0: It's all the hits from coast to coast on Cooper's Countdown. And now more from your host.
1: We're going to 1992 this evening, and it's interesting because the charts reflect the change in music from hair metal to grunge. Some people say that grunge killed metal, but it was probably more of a natural musical social cycle. Plus, maybe the world ran out of Aquanet hairspray. So, without further ado, let's see what was on the rock charts this week in 92. Now, you got to remember, every generation wants their own sound, they want their own look, and they want their own heroes. And so it was time for a change. It didn't mean that the other bands from the hair metal were gone. It just meant it was a different audience. And so it coexisted pretty well. If you liked guitarist George Lynch, maybe you recall the song at number 5. Yes, Lynch Mob with their song Tangled in the Web. Archangels, featuring heartthrob Charlie Sexton, was at number 4 with Living in a Dream. At number 3 was Def Leppard with Make Love Like a Man, which is always better than making love like a turtle, I'm pretty sure. Almost at number 1, Black Crowes, who are on the road right now with their song Remedy. At numero uno this week, in 1992, it was Pearl Jam and their flannel Doc Martens and hit song Even Flow.

0: died and you just stood there. I died and you watched. 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
1: Alice Supernatural is now streaming all 15 of its seasons. Season 12 had episodes where Rick Springfield played Lucifer possessing an aging rock star named Vince Vicente. According to my mythology of show, angels and demons can possess humans, but they have to ask permission. First season started as two brothers chasing Wendigo, werewolves, vampires, women in white, and then a lower angel starts helping, then Saint Michael and other archangels. It is fiction, but people freak out. Apparently, God joins the show and is a writer, and he created Earth for entertainment. Nadine Peternell. I watch it sporadically. It's well done. The two guys are great together. If you're possessed by Rick Springfield, and who isn't, write to me and tell me about it at Alice@Alice's Attic.
0: Alice Cooper will be right back with more insanity after this break.
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0: Do you share a birthday with Nikki Sixx, Elvis, Britney Spears, or Bono? Well, you're about to find out, because Alice Cooper is going to invite you to blow out the candles for some festive celebrity birthday bashes.
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frontman Bon Scott. He was born in Forfar, Scotland, 1946, joined the Australian band in 1974. He was with the band until his untimely passing in 1980. We play a lot of AC/DC with Bon from the records High Voltage, Let There Be Rock, and Highway to Hell. I probably had a few drinks with him back in the day, but then we were always drinking at all times. Dirty Deeds done dirt cheap.

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0: from the Way 31 Storm Tracker Weather Center. I'm Chief Meteorologist Jeff Castle. Looking for more scattered showers and thunderstorms in the next few days. Rain chances will likely go up a bit as we head into that weekend time frame. Otherwise, typically hot and humid for this time of year. Heading into the overnight hours, we'll be warm and muggy. Shower activity will tend to die out overnight tonight. We'll see overnight lows down in the low 70s. Mix of clouds and sun tomorrow with some scattered showers and storms. Look for afternoon highs in the low 90s. I'm Way 31 Storm Tracker Chief Meteorologist Jeff Castle.
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10: 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It's Alice's Attic with Alice Cooper.
12: What's going on? And by the way, yes, the phrase, what's going on, is the title of a Marvin Gaye hit. And you should know it because you can't listen to Foreigner or REO Speedwagon all the time, right? Here's some history from Professor Uncle Alice. Marvin Gaye was a big part of the Motown sound. And yes, it was based in Detroit. Motown is a blending of the words motor and town. And that's my hometown. It's not just, though, the R&B thing. It's also hard rock. That's the hard rock capital of America. Okay, now that we're all smarter, let's rock.
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0: Who said musicians had to be creative?
1: Just ask our next artist on Cooper's Covers. 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
2: Of course, David Bowie has been covered a lot, and his song, The Man Who Sold the World, is pretty great no matter who's doing it. But in this case, I'm going to play Nirvana's version. The Bowie original featured guitarist Mick Ronson, producer Tony Visconti on bass, and Woody Woodmansey on drums. Here's the cool cover by Nirvana. Take it away, Kurt.

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0: This is Tales from the Attic.
2: It seems there's always an anniversary to celebrate, and 2026 actually marks 50 years since my Alice Cooper Goes to Hell album came out. In case you're not good at math, that means it was released in 1976, and it was my second solo record. The tunes were written with Dick Wagner, the talented guitarist from The Frost. One of the key songs on Go to Hell was I Never Cry. It did really well on the charts, going up to number 12 on the Billboard Hot 100. I suppose you could call the lyric somewhat of an alcoholic confession. Working with Ezrin and Wagner and Steve Hunter, it was really a magical combination of people, that's for sure. So there you have it. Your Uncle Alice spilling the dirt on one of my most vulnerable songs. You're welcome.
0: Alice will be right back.
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2: 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Tom Morello of Rage Against the Machine. Tom's gigged with Bruce and his E Street Band on selected songs for every date of the Land of Hope and Dreams American Tour. Tom doesn't play like everybody else. He's really different. He plays his own style of guitar, even though I have heard him play every kind of different style. But he has his own certain style of how he does it. So after covering the Ghost of Tom Joad with Rage Against the Machine, Morello first performed the song live with Springsteen

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2: From the Way 31 Storm Tracker Weather Center, I'm Chief Meteorologist Jeff Castle. Looking for more scattered showers and thunderstorms in the next few days. Rain chances will likely go up a

0: that as we head into that weekend time frame. Otherwise, typically hot and humid for this time of year. Heading into the overnight hours, we'll be warm and muggy. Shower activity will tend to die out overnight tonight. We'll see overnight lows down in the low 70s. Mixed clouds and sun tomorrow with some scattered showers and storms. Look for afternoon highs in the low 90s. I'm Way 31 Storm Tracker Chief Meteorologist Jeff Castle.
1: 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On Friday the 17th, don't miss Joe D. Messina. Hey! And closing out the weekend on Saturday the 18th, rocking the stage will be Rodney Atkins. 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
6: 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Unless, of course, the game is rock, paper, scissors. 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It's Alice's Attic with Alice Cooper.
7: It's time for a check-in to make sure all my mutants and minions are doing good in the hood. It's Uncle Alice, and let's do roll call. Gustavo, Becky, Catherine, Kyler, Eric, Falcon, Chuck. Oh, he's here. Okay. Dave. Dave's not here, man. I think he's in Spain. How about you guys? A lot going on in the world, but we're all here for each other tonight, right? I'm glad we're together here on Alice's Attic because this hour we're going to get a Brit band and you got to love the 80s, but we're starting with this one.
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0: It's time to travel back to one very dynamic decade. You gotta love the 80s. In Alice's Attic. Here's Coop now.
2: This is a band you think of being more 70s, but they did have a hit in the 80s. Talking about Electric Light Orchestra and Jeff Lynne. The tune was the last in the ELO 1981 album. Yes, it's Hold On Tight, which became a concert staple for the band.

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1: Dear Alice, I'm Dario, an artist from Russia. 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Also made a tote bag with the ghost Alice Pandas. Hope they make you smile. Thank you for the music, Daria from Russia. Thank you very much for your artwork. I love how many Alice's Attic listeners are creative in art and music. So keep on keeping on and tell me what you're up to at alicesattic.com. Be right back.
0: Alice will be back in a moment.
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3: From the Way 31 Storm Tracker Weather Center, I'm Chief Meteorologist Jeff Castle. Looking for more scattered showers and thunderstorms in the next few days. Rain chances will likely go up a bit as we head into that weekend time frame. Otherwise, typically hot and humid for this time of year. Heading into the overnight hours, we'll be warm and muggy. Shower activity will tend to die out overnight tonight. We'll see overnight lows down in the low 70s. Mix of clouds and sun tomorrow with some scattered showers and storms. Look for afternoon highs in the low 90s. I'm Way 31 Storm Tracker Chief Meteorologist Jeff Castle.
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10: You're inside Alice's attic. Your sagacious host could truly benefit from having a yard sale. Who wouldn't be interested in used straitjackets, top hats, guillotines, and leather pants? There's even a lava lamp from his first L.A. apartment. But amongst the flotsam and jetsam of an extraordinarily interesting life are the tantalizing tales that only a Rock and Roll Hall of Famer could deliver. So sit back and enjoy another hour of rock and talk with Alice Cooper.
11: 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It's our secret that you like hip hop. 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
2: Some of my songs are pretty deep and confounding, and some are a bit more to the point. Tonight, I've got one in the second category, my tune Poison, which came out in 1989 on my Trash album. There are a few things you might want to know about the song, or not, but I'm going to tell you anyway. I had a co-writer on that song you've never heard of. Poison was written by me, with producer Desmond Child and guitarist John McCurry. John came in, played that great opening riff, and he's a great studio player in New York City. Great, great player. The idea of the song Poison was this. Everybody I know at some point in their life went out and knowing that this person was the wrong person, knowing that they were going to get hurt, knowing that this was never going to last, but couldn't resist that person. That's what Poison is about. Okay? We've all done it, so here it is.

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1: Well, you asked for it, you got it. Facts in general are quite freaky. Here we go. In 1518, dozens of people in Strasbourg, France, started dancing uncontrollably in the streets. The bizarre mania lasted for days, with many dancers collapsing or dying from exhaustion. You're telling me that's not like an alien thing that happened where they put a beam down there and they said, let's see how long they can dance. Leftover pasta has extra health benefits because it contains more resistant starch than fresh pasta. So when you go in the refrigerator and there's the pasta your wife made the night before or your husband made, and you went, let's heat this up and it tastes better the second day. Well, you're right. Zeppelin drummer John Bonham drummed on a classroom desk as a kid. He carved his name into the desk, which was later auctioned off for $750,000. Excuse me? And finally tonight, the

0: largest piece of fossilized dinosaur poo discovered is over 12 inches long and over 2 liters in volume. And I'm sure you need to know that. And that's it for this evening's facts. And you're welcome. I'll be back with Movie Music Madness.
1: 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You think radio this brilliant is free? We'll be back with more amazing Alice Cooper after the break.
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1: Who saw the 2000 film Coyote Ugly? Or maybe one of you worked at the bar that inspired the film, but you know where the phrase comes from. The slang term Coyote Ugly refers to the feeling of waking next to someone who is sleeping in your arms, and you think they're so unattractive and you want to escape. You'd rather chew off your arm than wake up that person. They look great the night before. I mean, come on. If the movie wasn't great, it did have great music, including this Movie Music Madness tune, also about getting away. Here's Lenny.

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4: From the Way 31 Storm Tracker Weather Center, I'm Chief Meteorologist Jeff Castle. Looking for more scattered showers and thunderstorms in the next few days. Rain chances will likely go up a bit as we head into that weekend time frame. Otherwise, typically hot and humid for this time of year. Heading into the overnight hours, we'll be warm and muggy. Shower activity will tend to die out overnight tonight. We'll see overnight lows down in the low 70s. Mix of clouds and sun tomorrow with some scattered showers and storms. Look for afternoon highs in the low 90s. I'm Way 31 Storm Tracker Chief Meteorologist Jeff Castle.
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1: Hey there, it's your Uncle Alice with stuff and nonsense that will hopefully freak out your fragile eggshell mind. I mean, you could be reading a book, saving children from orphanage fires, or slowly sinking into quicksand. I thought that was going to be more of a problem in my life. Safes falling out of the sky and going into quicksand. Alrighty, time to rock. Starting out with this.
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1: 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And in case you didn't know who that is, it's Neil Young. The Attic Classic from the not-so-young Neil is fitting. It's called Old Man, and it came out in 1972 when he lived through the rock star hazardous age of 27. Here's Old Man, Take a Look at My Wife.

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1: Good morning, Mr. Cooper. I never imagined I would find myself asking for help like this, but I am reaching out on behalf of my Irish wolfhound. Nashville. Nashville has been diagnosed with an herniated disc with spinal protrusion that is causing neurological damage. The ER vet said he needs an MRI and surgery to prevent further deterioration and give him the best chance of walking comfortably again. Nashville.

0: Nashville is more than a pet. He is family. He has been my loyal companion through life's challenges, offering unconditional love and comfort. Watching him struggle to walk and seeing him in pain has been heartbreaking. The cost of his care is beyond what I can imagine. So I started a GoFundMe in hopes to giving him a chance he deserves. Any donation would mean the world to us. Sharing Nashville's story with your listeners would be an incredible gift. Thank you for taking the time to read this and for keeping Nashville in your thoughts and prayers. Okay. Well, Teresa Hessler, I don't know how you get in touch with her to donate money for Nashville. I'm a dog lover. You know that. I love dogs. I mean, I can't resist them. They're just the greatest things on the planet. And, you know, when you get one like that, that's, like you said, it's not just an animal, but part of your family. It has a personality that, you know what he's thinking. He knows what you're thinking. I'll be right back with some mystical dream weaving in a bit.
1: Your teller of Detroit stories, Alice Cooper, will return after these messages.
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4: Hi, I'm Connie Britton, and I want to share with you the experience of Donna in Washington. She writes, "I got injured about 5 years ago. I was let go when, because of the injury, I couldn't keep up with my schedule. I've tried to find other work, but I'm 68 now. 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
1: George Harrison gave singer Gary Wright the book Autobiography of a Yogi. Then Gary wrote a hit song after being inspired by the writings. What was the title of the song? Dreamweaver. The recording features Gary's vocals, producer David Foster on the Fender Rhodes, electric piano, and drummer Jim Keltner. Well, you can't get much better than that, okay? Here's Dreamweaver, Gary Wright. I've just

0: And that concludes another magical and memorable edition of Alice's Attic. Alice Cooper returns tomorrow. Same time, same channel, boys and ghouls.
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1: The condo on the intercoastal with the HOA.
2: That's right.
1: We have the big HOA meeting. You know, mm-hmm. We kick it off with the Pledge of Allegiance. And at the very end, Carol does a flyby in her scooter.
2: Way to go, Carol.
1: She times it perfect.
3: Yes.
1: It is funny, though. I sit there. I am on the end of a private runway, private airport. You know, jets taking off and planes and whatnot. Mm-hmm. And many times I've been talking to somebody and I'm like, this guy needs to pull up.
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1: Southern California's Twinkie cheeseburger. In fact, a burger topped with a Texas Twinkie.
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1: That damn horse that kicked her in the head?
3: It moved.
1: Her daughter's OnlyFans account.
3: I don't hate that because then I don't have to ask me for money.
1: Oh. 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
1: Anytime Tom plays Tom Jones or The Wreck of the Edmund Fitzgerald.
3: I hate that.
1: You also hate America.
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3: That doesn't mean I liked it.
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1: Yeah, right. 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
1: She's got you there, Bush.
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2: B-double-E-double-R-U-N, beer run. 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All we need is a 10 and a 5 or a car and a key and a sober driver. B-double-E-double-R-U-N, beer run. A couple of frat guys from Abilene drove out all night to see Robert Earl Keen at the K-Pig Swine and Soiree dance. They wore baseball caps and khaki pants. They wanted cigarettes, so to save a little money, they got one from this hippie that smelled kind of funny. And the next thing they knew, they were both really hungry and pretty thirsty, too. B-double-E-double-R-U-N, beer

Found a store with the sign, said their beer was coldest, so they sent in Brad, cause he looked the oldest. He got a case of beer and a candy bar. Walked over to where all them registers are, laid his fake ID on the countertop. The clerk looked, he turned, he looked back up, he stopped. He said, son, I'm not gonna call the cops, but I'm gonna have to keep this card. The guys both took it pretty hard. B-double-E-double-R.

They found this other old hippie named Sleepy John. He claimed to be the one from the Robert Earl Keane song, so they gave him all their cash. He bought them some brew. It was a beautiful day out in Santa Cruz. They were feeling so good, it should have been a crime. The crowd was cool and the band was prime. They made it back up front to their seats just in time so they could sing with all their friends. They say the road goes on forever and the party never ends.

0: fitting way to start the weekend, if you ask me. Crack open a cold one?
1: Yeah.
0: Yes, indeed. Hey, hey, Tom and Tom.
2: By the way, never say crack open a cold one if you're in a morgue.
0: No, it has a whole other meaning.
2: A whole, yeah.
0: Yeah, you have the...
2: Never mind.
1: All right.
0: But that, too, probably starts the weekend.
2: You suppose people keep beers in a drawer with a... You're at the morgue, and the guy goes to get his lunch, opens up, move the toe tag. I want to make sure.

0: it's a Budweiser.
1: Oh, man. Lunches and morgues.
2: I had, well, in a blood bank, they kept the lunches in the
1: right next
2: blood.
1: To the blood?
2: Yeah.
1: Yeah. I mean, what else?
2: Yeah.
1: How about that?
2: I saw that for real once.
3: Well, your blood type is Hellman's mayonnaise. Yeah.
1: That's Christy Lee at the news desk. There's
2: Hi.
1: Jeff Oskey.
4: Hello.
1: Ace Cosby's there.
5: Hello.
1: I'm Josh Arnold. Jeff is at the NHTSA sports desk. And there's Tom.
3: We got a kind of a rotating cast this week, here and there and everywhere. Mr. Godwin will be back on Monday with his guitar. I can remind you that you can actually see him pre-shoulder surgery on the TV. His comedy special is on the Dry Bar Network. That's something you can do this weekend if you're looking for something to do that's fun. A bunch of other cool stuff, of course, going on in the world. Also, this is the post-July 4th news hunk. I didn't give you the one about the poor guy that picked up something on the beach that blew off a body part. We'll just forget that one. It's too depressing.
2: There are a couple of blown off body parts during the 4th of July holiday.
3: Yeah, but we got a good one.
2: Did a deep dive.
3: We got a good one about a guy, a Navy veteran, a good man.
2: Uh-huh.
3: Wakes up in the middle of the night and his wife goes, the house next door is on fire.
1: Oh.
3: So we got video of the guy putting the fire out. Now, why would that be unusual? He's completely naked.
1: Oh, wow.
3: Well, I can understand that.
1: Yeah.
3: You wake up and someone says, hey, the house next door is on fire.
1: You just rush to
2: do what you got to
3: do. Go outside. We do have video. Fortunately, the security cameras primarily.
2: They pixelate for us?
3: On the backside. But I mean, this guy's a great American. Navy veteran.
1: He did what he had to do.
3: Sleeps nude. What expect him to do? Wait, oh, the house next door is on fire? Excuse me, let me go find my Levi's.
1: I bet some would, dude. I know.
5: I'm putting on shorts.
1: Are you?
2: My husband sleeps naked, but he keeps his shorts right next to the bed. I mean, you can put them on in 2 seconds.
3: Yeah. So I've had kids for so long that I always sleep in shorts now.
1: Yeah.
3: Mm-hmm. You just learn. Mm-hmm. You know, something is going to happen. You're going to get up, whatever. You're going to get up and pee in the middle of the night, and there's going to be a kid set. You don't want to terrify them. So, yeah, I have my, but mine, the shorts I wear to bed, they're really, really, really worn out, and they're perfect.
1: Mm. Oh, yeah.
3: You know what I mean? Nice. They've been washed 10,000 times. They're the same level as Ace's Famous underwear.
5: Right.
3: There may be, they don't have the drawstring anymore.
2: Keep them from her. She might throw them out.
3: Oh, no.
2: She knows better.
3: They're hidden.
2: Oh.
3: They have a special place in I have a system of drawers that, certain things go in the drawer for.
2: Mm-hmm.
3: Oh yeah. Yeah, I've got a whole that's all down. I'm looking
2: Josh,
3: forward
2: you
3: to
2: sleep in the nude. Do you keep shorts right there?
1: No. So yeah, I would be.
3: So if your house catches on fire,
1: yeah, I'll take care of it nude. I don't care.
3: Yeah. I was I've told the story 1,000 times because it's true. I was at a place called the Beaver Creek Lodge in Beaver Creek, Colorado on a ski trip. And the place had just opened. I mean, we were like the first guests ever. And the fire alarm went off in the middle of the night. And I went flying out. And I had no clothes on. And then the door locked. And then I beat on the... It wasn't a fire, actually. It was just the opposite. It was so cold outside, something had frozen on the roof and shot off the fire alarm.
2: But,
3: yeah, lesson learned there also.
2: Mm-hmm.
3: When you're in a hotel... Keep on the underpants, because if the fire alarm does go off, you want to be able to, I mean, one of these days we may be seeing Josh's naked buns on the Channel 8 News. Well, there's man fleeing home.
1: Hope everybody enjoys it.
2: I would enjoy it. I think it'd be very nice. Yeah.
5: Are you one, if the fire alarm goes off at the hotel, do you actually go out?
1: I take my sweet time, because it's happened six times to me. And every time it's been a false alarm.
5: If I'm three floors or below, I'm not leaving.
1: Yeah.
5: Until I see trucks pull up.
1: I'll take my time getting dressed. I'll brush my teeth.
3: Yeah. that's what a lot of folks said at the World Trade Center. You know, sometimes. Sometimes when they say.
1: Well, at least you found the funniest angle.
3: Oh, we have a couple of world records today. Big week for the old folks. We got, what was the word? Nonagenarian?

0: can't even pronounce it.
1: People in their 90s.
0: 90 year old.
1: God bless them. Oh, they're back in the news today with some world records. And then we have, believe it or not, yet another. Now we have an authoritative bit of wisdom regarding dropping things into these so-called vault toilets.
0: Oh, God.
1: This is a season where people are traveling. You go to some of these roadside places. They don't have traditional sewage. They have what are essentially pits with, you know, toilets over them, and people keep dropping things in and going after them.
0: You would think that that would just be common sense.
1: Yes, you would. I mean, the one we had, was it 2 weeks ago, we had the poor guy that in Fresno, that they had the police had to come, or no, the fire department had to come get the guy out. Mm-hmm. We've got one that's worse.
2: How valuable of a thing would you have to drop in there before you're climbing down?
0: No, there's nothing.
2: Yeah.
0: Nothing.
2: A gold bar?
0: No, I don't care. I'll eat beans. I don't care.
1: In this case, it was the guy in Fresno, it was sunglasses.
0: Sunglasses, yes.
1: Admittedly, a nice pair of those Costas or Ray-Bans. Those,
0: $200, but still.
1: Yeah, those Costas. Costa mucho. But we'll find out about that. And perhaps the worst one of all time we'll revisit. I actually was sitting here by myself an hour ago and came across this story and started laughing just by myself. it is so grim. Also coming up in sports, we'll update you on the World Cup, et cetera, et cetera. Today is National Kitty Day, Josh. I'll have you know that right now. And just by chance, we have a really sweet cat story.
2: Oh, how nice.
1: In the news.
0: You know what else it is? It's National French Fry Day.
2: Mm. Oh, all right.
0: Yeah. Oh. So you should all celebrate.
1: Mm, French fries.
0: French fries.
2: Which way do you go? What's your go-to fry?
0: Well, McDonald's, of course.
2: But so the shoestring? So, you like the shoestring?
0: Oh, the shoestrings, yeah.
1: Mm. Yeah.
2: I like a crinkle. I've been on the crinkle lately.
1: More surface area to get.
0: Yeah. You mean like Arby's has the crinkly fries?
2: Yeah.
0: Like old school, like diner fries.
2: Culver's.
0: Yes.
2: Culver's
0: has them.
2: Yeah.
1: I'm not a big fan of the hash mark ones.
0: The waffle fries?
2: I'm with you.
0: I am not either.
2: They have to be cooked just perfectly, because if not, they're too doughy. Yeah.
1: Well, they get cold too fast.
2: Yeah.
1: Because it's like a car radiator.
2: Right. Too much surface area.
1: Too much surface area. I mean, any engineer could have told him that. If I know that with my lack of science knowledge.
3: I find those to be delicious.
1: Do you know?
2: Yeah.
1: Now, do you like them because when you can dip them in ketchup and get even more because it's like.
3: No, the only time I really get them is Chick-fil-A.
0: Yep.
3: And I dip those in honey mustard.
0: Oh.
2: Have you had the mac and cheese at the Chick-fil-A?
3: Yeah, okay. Pretty good.
2: I've been swapping out for the mac and cheese.
0: Oh, it is really good.
3: Yeah.
0: Yeah.
1: Oh, well, it all sounds very
0: Dip
1: good.
0: Dip some nuggets in there. Oh.
1: Yeah. No. Did we ever get to the shortest and longest films of all time? We had the ideal length of a movie yesterday.
0: Yeah, we had that.
1: We had that story.
0: Mm-hmm.
1: I've got a little bit of an update on what some of the shortest, decent, high-quality films of all time were. And we'll get to that coming up this morning. And water skiing in the news. So you've got some really fun stuff. Right now, Christy Lee, you didn't water ski to work, did you?
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1: And look cool when you go to get your Hyundai by wearing Bob and Tom stuff. We've got our new pop-up shop popped up, and it's going to be closing up this Sunday. So this is your chance. We've got Bob and Tom Camp Radio Wood shorts and T-shirts and hats. Kind of silly, kind of fun, including that hoodie over there behind Jeffrey. It's very, very nice. A couple of other things I want to remind you of. Greg Hahn, comedian, tonight only, Dayton, Ohio, one show only. That'll be a terrific show at the Funny Bone in Dayton, Ohio. So if you're there, by all means, go see Mr. Hunt. He will

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Coming up, banana car update. And chocolate, once again in the news for the second day in a row. We'll get you all this stuff from here, the O'Reilly Auto Parts Studios. 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
4: Hello, I'm Ozempic. 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
0: The Big Dog.
2: Hey, welcome to the Bob and Tom Show. Thank you very much for being here with us. We are live from the O'Reilly Auto Parts Studios. Christy Lee's at the news desk.
3: Howdy.
2: There's Jeff Oske.
4: Hi, Josh.
2: Ace Cosby's there.
5: Hey.
2: I'm Josh Arnold. There's Tom.
6: Is this good luck when this happens?
2: What's that?
6: You know, there are certain things, like if you wake up in the middle of the night and your clock says 111 or 222 or 3, that's good luck.
2: Oh, yeah.
6: I just picked up my stirring coffee, like the little paddles.
2: Yeah.
6: With the Bob and Tom logo, and two of them have stuck together.
2: Oh, that is good luck
6: is
2: here.
6: Is this good luck in the United
2: States? In
6: America,
2: yes.
6: Okay.
2: Yeah.
6: Okay. In Thailand, I understand that's very bad.
2: Oh, that no, yeah.
6: Yeah. They bad things will happen.
4: Is this good luck? I came out this morning. Yesterday, I had to take out the kitchen trash.
3: Yeah.
4: And I walked outside and it was really muggy. And I was like, I'm just going to set it on my front porch.
2: Mm-hmm.
4: I'll come back later when it cools off and put it in the trash can.
6: Okay. You forgot to, didn't you?
4: And I forgot to. So this morning I walked out onto my front porch to 7 cute little raccoons.
3: Aww.
4: Destroying everything. And so I got to sweep up garbage.
2: That is good luck.
4: Is that a good way to start?
6: Yes. Everything will be good from now on today.
2: Right.
4: 7 little raccoons.
3: Little baby
2: ones?
4: They were in the bag, out of the bag. I thought they were all out, and I kicked the bag, and one scurried out. Oh, Jeff screamed real loud.
3: Did they do that thing where they go, they like...
4: No, well, one did. No, they all, the second
2: it's like the great outdoors.
4: Yeah. Oh, it was terrifying.
2: Now, 8 raccoons.
6: Let's see now. We got to get to some letters here. And our letters are brought to you by
2: Hyundai.
6: Oh, really?
2: That's right. 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
6: Now, we've had kind of a musical chairs thing going on here. Today, Chick's out. Mr. Godwin is out. They'll both be back on Monday. Glad to have you sitting in, Mr. Oske. But I don't know if you've already read this letter or not. This was because you sat in my chair the other day when I was delayed on a trip. It says, watching YouTube, I heard Tom read a letter giving a false definition of a tie stick.
2: Boy, that must have been a while ago.
3: That was a while ago.
6: Yeah, I don't remember this. It says, Jeff, can you please tell me what's going on here? They're not dipped in anything. It's simply weed from Thailand tied to a stick.
2: Yeah.
6: Is that
3: you said it was dipped in hash oil, I think, right?
6: No, I was talking about...
2: The letter did.
6: Yeah, I was just reading a letter.
2: Yeah,
3: I thought they were dipped in hash oil.
4: No, too. They're just tied to a stick.
6: So it's sort of like a kebab?
2: Yeah,
4: a kebab.
6: And is a shish kebab, which is the shish, which is the kebab?
2: I don't know.
6: Is the shish the stick?
3: The shish is the stick, isn't it?
6: I think. That's sound like a commercial. The shish is the stick. Like the she shed thing a couple years ago that they played endlessly.
2: So does the stick, have you ever had a Thai stick?
4: No.
2: Do you know if the stick burns along with the...
4: No, you just take it off of the stick.
2: Oh, okay.
4: Yeah, I don't know what the point of the stick is.
6: Oh, okay.
2: I gotcha.
3: Wasn't that something that was really big in the 70s, remember? Yeah.
6: No, I was talking about, there's this, I forget which book, there's this novel, I think it's Richard Farina's that been down so long, it looks like up to me, I think, where they're dipping cigarettes and regular cigarettes in paragoric.
3: Oh, God.
4: Oh, yeah.
6: And then smoking them, which is... I'm not sure.

0: Good. And the source that I had listed his birthday as 1947.
1: Yeah.
0: A big fan, apparently. Adam Silver says, there are no words to express how much I appreciate what you guys do on a daily basis. You brighten my day. However, when I heard you mention Mitch Mitchell, it just didn't sound right. I double-checked. It appears he was born on July 9th, 1946.
1: Oh, God.
2: Huh.
0: Oh, I appreciate the correction. Yeah. I
2: And he took time away from being commissioner of the NBA.
1: Yeah.
2: To
1: Is he still alive, Mitch Mitchell?
0: I do not think so.
1: Oh.
0: I'm almost, I don't want to get this wrong.
1: Okay, I could look it up.
0: But I do remember this, that Hendrix, he was discovered essentially in England. There were famous stories about him. He was taken over there by, Chad Chandler from the Animals, and he got on stage, and Eric Clapton was blown away by how incredible he was. And but then when he hooked up Jimi Hendrix, they got these two session guys that were really good, a really good bass player and drummer. Actually, the bass player was actually a guitarist that had never played bass before. In any event, he had them frizz out their hair. So they looked like they had afros like Jimmy.
1: Mm-hmm.
0: They were two white English dudes.
1: That definitely is the picture I'm looking at. Yeah.
0: Mm-hmm. And again, lazy parenting. Mitch Mitchell, come on. John Johnson, Tom Thomas, come on.
1: Mitch Mitchell left us in November of 2008.
0: Sorry to hear that.
2: I was never a big Hendrix fan. Like, I liked that one song, but I
0: all
2: never saw...
0: All Along the Watchtower?
2: Like, too much guitar.
1: Oh, by the way,
2: I see what you're saying. There are like 10 songs that I just cannot get over how cool they are. But I do get what you're saying.
3: Yeah,
2: I get that way sometimes.
0: Did you ever hear the story about him buying a Corvette?
3: No.
0: Yeah, Jimmy wasn't really a quality driver, and apparently he got a big chunk of money. The first thing he did is went out and bought a Corvette, and pretty much drove it right into a street sign, as I recall. I read the book years ago, but.
1: Hate to burst your bubble, but his parents did not name him Mitch Mitchell.
0: Oh, they didn't?
1: They named him John Graham Mitchell.
0: Oh.
1: Mitch was a nickname.
0: So his parents were hardworking English people.
1: Yeah.
0: I apologize. So it was one of those nickname things.
1: Yes.
0: It'd be like if we called Josh Arnie.
1: Right. Arnie yeah. Arnold.
0: Arnie Arnold.
2: Arnie Arnold.
1: Mm-hmm.
0: Yeah. Or we called you Lee.
1: Then people would really think I was...
0: Asian. People, you know, people still think you're Asian.
1: I know.
2: Lily, I think you were a panda.
1: Right. Kind of wearing panda colors today.
0: Yeah. Let's see. Once again, going through letters. If you want to reach us, Christy Lee, explain to people how they would do that.
1: All they have to do is send us an email at bobandtom@bobandtom.com. I have one from Jay from Kentucky. Jay says, I just want to let you guys know I'm leaving today for 2 weeks of vacation up north in Michigan, heading to Indian River in Sheboygan County. Got the boat ready. Just got to make it through work. Oh, this was sent yesterday. So
2: there's a Sheboygan County in Michigan,
1: mm-hmm.
2: and then Sheboygan is in Wisconsin.
0: Yeah, the one in Michigan's a
2: I'm just glad that there are multiple Sheboygans.
0: Different spellings.
1: Yeah.
2: Oh, no kidding.
0: Yeah.
2: Huh.
1: Jay says, hope you all have a good day, and I'll drink a beer for you. Well, thank you, Jay.
2: Yes, you have a great 2 week vacation.
1: Right?
0: I have navigated the Indian River all the way up to Mackinac. It's a blast. It's
1: navigated great. It like in a
0: boat.
1: Canoe?
0: No, I did it in a motorboat, but
1: oh.
0: I've actually also been on it in a canoe. It's a great spot right off interstate. Right off the interstate.
2: Of speaking cool of vacations over the 4th of July weekend, I threatened. We had a Tomism, and I don't know if you were here for it, Tommy. A woman could not remember the name of the shop vac, and so she
1: oh,
2: asked
1: yes.
2: her husband to move the suck bucket.
0: If I were a billionaire, I would start a company just so I could say I manufacture the suck bucket.
2: Yes.
0: I'd buy the rights of the finest shop vac out there.
2: And I declared that I would call one of my brothers over the 4th of July weekend to suck bucket. And I am sad to say I totally forgot.
1: Aww.
2: So
0: we could call them.
2: Yeah. The next time I see them, one of them will be referred to as a suck bucket.
0: That really should become part of the common parlance, don't you think?
2: Yes.
0: You suck bucket. Oh, wow, that's great.
2: Thank you, JJ. He's in Kermit, Texas.
4: That's right.
1: Kermit.
4: Hi, Holes.
0: I bet everybody from Kermit, Texas really gets sick
2: they
0: of it.
2: They love when people do.
0: Dear Bob and Tom Show, Tom, the hokey pokey is dead. I have

0: Been a wedding DJ for the last 20 plus years. The Hokey Pokey is dead right up there with the chicken dance.
1: That's up there too? Or that's dead, I mean?
2: Yeah, I think you've got a wedding where there are a lot of kids.
1: You throw on
2: the chicken dance.
1: Right. And great aunts and stuff like to dance to that stuff.
2: Because I used to do, years ago, I did a lot of high school proms and weddings and stuff. And
1: yeah.
2: Those were very handy to have.
1: All right.
2: The chicken dance and the...
3: Yeah, I've
2: bum, been... Bum, bum, bum, bum, bum, bum,
3: the conga
2: bum,
3: line.
2: I forget what I played for that, though. I had something.
3: I don't know.
1: You know what you can't really conga to? Come on, everybody. Let's do the conga. It doesn't really lend itself to conga-ing, does it?
3: I don't remember.
1: Come
3: this.
1: On, everybody. Won't you do the conga?
3: Oh, you're right. It's
1: Gloria Estefan.
3: It's way too fast.
1: Yeah.
3: You're right.
4: I had no idea that's what she was saying.
1: Yeah, you can't really conga to.
2: It's a great song, though.
1: Yeah, I like it, too. Is it Miami Sound Machine? Is that?
3: Yeah.
1: Yeah.
2: By the way, this is from Todd. And Mr. True Axe, he says, I get lots of requests for the cha-cha slide.
1: I bet.
4: Yeah.
2: Play that funky music.
1: Yeah, that's fun.
3: Yeah, that's one.
1: That's a great wedding reception song.
2: I find songs from the early 2000s to 2010 work the best for most weddings at this moment.
1: Makes sense.
2: That's the current thing for the wedding crew.
1: I'm glad there are still wedding DJs, too.
3: Here's a wedding DJ. He goes, we start with play that funky music into Roof is on Fire, then Friends in Low Places. Apparently, that's a good one. Yeah. Closes the night with the Commodores. Oh, yeah, you got to do a slow song at the end. Everybody wants to snuggle.
2: Yesterday, we had a visit from Ed Septic. I don't know if we have any of that audio. That would be nice to have. Ed did a medley of Ed Zeppelin.
1: Yes.
2: Of tributes. And as you know, Ed is, of course, in the Septic business.
3: Sure.
2: Got this letter. This is from another person named Jeff. He said, I used to be in the Septic business with my dad. One day we pumped a tank out for a guy, and it was clogged up by several condoms.
1: Oh.
2: My dad said, you shouldn't flush those down. The guy stood there staring at him for a few minutes, looked up. Said to my dad, I don't use condoms.
1: Oh, no.
2: And he went into the house. We mailed him the bill.
1: Yeah. Man, that's a bummer.
2: I'll bet that's...
3: Oh, boy.
2: That's a rough one.
3: That wasn't a good conversation.
2: Yeah, sorry.
3: This is from John in Moweekwa, Illinois. I'm not familiar with Moweekwa. Moweekwa. I heard you guys discuss fake boobs the past couple of days. I feel they should be called aftermarket boobs because you don't put fake wheels on your car. And if boobs are covered with skin, they're real to me. Thank you very much, John. Okay.
1: If they're covered with skin.
3: Aftermarket.
2: Well, yeah, that's because...
1: That suggests they're used a little bit.
2: Well, that was the news.
1: No, they are aftermarket.
2: The news story was in Russia...
1: It doesn't suggest they're used, yeah.
2: There is a market for...
3: used.
2: Removed... The essence of the story was the trend of having large fake breasts in Russia is apparently fading, and women are having them removed, then selling them on the black market.
3: Yeah.
2: On, I guess, the equivalent of eBoob.
3: Yeah.
2: The eBay of Russia, whatever it might be, which apparently we also discovered.
1: Tetsy.
2: That is not. Wouldn't be Etsy, would it?
3: No.
2: I see where you're going there. Apparently, that's not permissible in the United States.
3: No.
1: Thank goodness. It seems...
3: It's a biohazard.
1: Yeah.
2: Well, I mean, I guess you couldn't put them in the microwave.
1: No, probably not.
4: You could probably put them in the fridge and then lay them on your eyes for, like, when your eyes are bright.
1: You could put them in the microwave if you score them with a fork.
2: We did have a guy yesterday that said he has a... they keep a fake... a boob, whatever... in their freezer for just that purpose, because whatever is inside them doesn't fully freeze, so they're kind of pliable.
1: Yeah,
2: and he said that when one of their kids, you know, clonks their head on something, they put that on, like an eye, which makes sense.
1: When one of their kids has a boob.
2: Yeah. you're on fire over
3: we
2: there.
3: We just had Boo Boo Bear. We didn't have Boo Boo Boob.
1: Oh, you need Boo Boo Bear.
3: I still have Boo Boo Bear.
1: Oh, of course. Why would you get rid of Boo Boo Bear?
3: Yeah.
4: What's Boo Boo Bear?
3: It's a little bear head face, and it's like stuffed on one side, and then the other side is a gel pack, like an ice gel pack. You keep it in the freezer.

0: freezer, and it's similar to that. It's kind of pliable, and
1: they have all kinds of animals too that you can.
2: Bear. Are you serious?
0: Yes.
2: Someone pays money for that?
1: Hey, if it makes the kids shut up, I would imagine it's worth it.
3: Yeah, here we go. This is the official story about the breast implants. The essence of this is the popularity of breast implants has dropped in Russia, with plastic surgeons reporting breast augmentation down 40% in the last decade in Russia. So, but then this is the oddest thing is silicone implants are flooding the Russian internet for resale.
0: Wow. Which you'd find, I find interesting because if, well, they must be doing, using them for a different purpose. Because if the breast implants business is down, why would people want to buy them? Do you see what I'm saying?
3: Because you'd walk into a surgeon with your, did you bring your lunch? No, these are the knockers I want you to install, doc. And
0: okay.
3: We found out that the fake breasts, how much were they? Like
0: $1,200 to
3: $20,000. Is that per or per a pair?
0: I think that was a pair.
3: Okay. Then obviously the fee.
0: Then you got the fee to put them in.
3: Yeah, sure.
0: Average breast implant, according to the internet, don't yell at me, was around $8,000 to $10,000.
1: Oh, done. Yeah. The operation.
0: Done.
1: Gotcha.
0: Done.
3: And I would certainly recommend you go to a professional.
0: Well, of course.
1: Yeah. Ladies.
3: We get those stories every now and then about, it's usually in Miami.
1: Right.
3: And it's someone who had their butt enlarged, and it turns out they were using that tire filler, and they end up in the hospital or dead. Again, if you need plastic surgery, there's so many fine surgeons up there.
1: Yeah, don't cut corners and save money.
3: Yeah, don't go to E-Boob or whatever it was called. Tatsy, would you call it Tatsy?
1: Tatsy is what
3: Oh, Tatsy.
1: Yeah.
3: That's okay. That's certainly permissible. And as I mentioned earlier, the fact that the popularity of breast implants is going down explains it kind of correlates with the number of Hooters locations that are closing.
1: Yeah.
3: I don't know how that's going in the United States. We should look into that.
0: Okay.
3: But and my feeling certainly is if ladies and gents, if you need whatever you need, go for it. I had a good friend who had a rhinoplasty.
1: Mm-hmm. Right.
3: And this was in high school. A good friend of mine, and he had his nose was always kind of funky, but it wasn't a cosmetic thing. They went in, they fixed it, and he couldn't get over the fact that you could actually breathe through your nose.
1: Amazing.
3: He didn't know that he couldn't breathe, and he was just amazed to go, oh my God, all this, I've spent the last 17 years and not been able to breathe.
1: I had that a little bit when the first time I got glasses, where all of a sudden I went, oh my gosh, this is what things are supposed to look like. I could read the board, like my grades got better because I could read the boards, and it was crazy.
3: It's amazing, isn't it? Another medical recommendation from our show, get your eyes checked.
1: And get
3: your breathing checked if you can. Coming up, we have some pretty cool stuff in the news, some fun stuff today. Yes, yesterday that was kind of a drag with that poor guy lopping off his genitals and setting him on fire.
0: Yeah,
3: that story was everywhere.
1: I saw his mugshot.
3: Oh, yeah, he did.
1: I mean, he's kind of a young dude and
0: 36. He's
1: yeah,
0: old,
3: was
0: yeah.
3: there was there some kind of intoxicating?
1: Not that I saw in the story. So
0: it was at his parents' house.
3: Oh, poor guy.
0: Yeah.
3: Once again, he lopped off his male member, and some of the news descriptions suggest that he cut off his genitals, but he then set them on fire in the garage.
1: Mm.
3: Yeah, yeah. But he was singing. His name was Chris, right? It wasn't like Chris.
0: Mm-hmm.
3: He was singing, Chris's nuts roasting on an open fire. But it smelled like a nice barbecue, huh?
1: Oh, that would be the worst.
3: Oh, you're welcome. Yeah.
1: Mm. That's a lot of... if it smelled delicious?
2: I know. Wouldn't that be the worst to find out humans taste amazing?
0: Oh, God.
3: The only really good scene in the most recent version of the movie, The Alamo Story,
1: yeah,
3: with Billy Bob Thornton. It's not a great movie, but there's a scene in there where he discusses why he can't eat certain things.
0: Oh.
3: It's pretty grim.
1: Oh.
3: And by the way, did you see the story about the guy, the flight instructor?
2: Yeah.
0: Yeah, the jump mid-flight.
3: He's out there with
0: with a pilot.

0: the student.
1: He's out there with a student.
2: How bad was the student doing that he jumped?
3: It was a woman.
0: Hey.
1: And he said, he says to her something like, "You know what to do."
0: Yeah. You know what to do.
1: Opens just, the door, jumps out, jumps no out. Parachute, jumps to out his to his death.
2: To his death. Yeah.
0: Yeah. And she had to land the plane on her own. So first solo landing.
2: Yeah.
0: Yeah.
2: Huh.
1: There,
2: man.
1: You have to wonder, is there something else going on there?
2: Between those two?
0: You think?
2: I think she was the unlucky student.
0: Right.
2: Yeah.
0: I just think it was.
2: He was like, I'm doing this. So whoever it is.
0: Yeah. Maybe he picked a student he knew could land a plane.
1: But wasn't it her first time?
0: Her first time to land solo. It wasn't her first time in the air. Right.
2: Oh, boy. You know what to do.
1: Whoa.
2: Scream? What if he stepped out of the plane, put a cigarette to his mouth, lit it, stood there for a second, and then looked down like in the cartoons? But oh my God!
1: And then dropped. The gravity only takes effect when you become aware of it.
2: Right, yeah.
1: That's the cartoon physics. Right now, I want to say special thanks to NHTSA. They are sponsoring our sports desk. NHTSA has a message for you. When you speed, when you're driving, you've got less time to react. And whatever comes along is going to be crossing your path. So you got to be careful out there. A sharp turn might take you by surprise. Could get you to veer off the road. Another car could turn out in front of you. If you're speeding, it could lead to a fender bender. A truck could brake suddenly, injuring you and the other driver. If you're out there driving too fast, a cyclist could enter the road ahead and your impact could send them to the hospital. A pedestrian could be walking their dog. You don't want to hit the dog. You don't want to hit the pedestrian, of course. If your foot's too heavy on the gas, it could lead to a tragedy. NHTSA wants to remind you of all these things. You may not think about them. You may not think it could happen to you, but it happens every day. So be careful out there. When you're speeding, you don't have time to course correct. You don't have time to stop. It takes just an instant for disaster to strike. The speed limit isn't just there to protect you. It's there to protect your passengers, other drivers, cyclists, pedestrians, everybody else sharing the road. So slow down. Obey the law. And keep everyone around you safe. Speeding catches up with you. Paid for by NHTSA. Coming up, once again, we have some cool stuff in the world of animals. We're going to update you on that. We have Today in History, of course. We like to keep you educated. And we've got some old folks doing some really cool stuff. And cat lovers today, National Kitten Day. And we just happened to have a really sweet rescue story about a kitty cat and a fire department. We're coming back to the O'Reilly Auto Parts studios. 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
2: Hey, it's the Bob and Tom Show, live from the O'Reilly Auto Parts Studios. There's Christy Lee at the news desk.
3: Howdy, Josh.
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0: Sports Desk.
1: Yes, sir.
0: There's Ace Cosby.
2: Hello.
0: I'm Josh Arnold. Tom, what are we... Oh, do we still have some letters left? What's going on?
3: Yeah, I got a kind of a serious thing I need to mention. This is the CDC last week said in 17 states there was an illness kind of spreading around. It's gotten a lot worse in the last week. And a bunch of spots, especially in the Midwest, have been hit by this. It's called cyclospora.
0: Ugh, doesn't sound good.
3: Nope. Yeah, and it they literally, I'm not making this up, they use the term explosive diarrhea.
0: Oh, man.
3: There are already 1,200 illnesses, a reported 500 in Ohio. This was yesterday. So symptoms include severe watery diarrhea, stomach cramps, nausea, and fatigue, and the illness can last for weeks.
0: What?
1: Oh, my gosh.
3: Yeah. So, watch it out there. And this, what's odd about this is the CDC has not yet reported a source of what the – it's apparently a contaminated food source, but this says – health officials have still not identified what the contaminated food source is.
0: Oh, okay. And I don't blame them for not speculating.
3: It just says they suspect produce.
4: Wash your vegetables.
3: Possibly fruit vegetables.
0: Okay.
3: So anyway, it's called cyclospora. It's out there. Be careful. If you've got real bad stomach issues, you may want to talk to a proper physician. But it's out there. Sorry about the...
0: stay hydrated and all that.
3: Yep. Yeah. Yikes. Okay. Well, that's... it's very serious.
1: Sounds to me like a good reason to not eat my vegetables.
0: Think some kid is going to look at his mom and go, hey, have you been watching the news?
1: Yeah, come on, lady.
4: Come on, let's have more French fries. It's French fry day.
0: Yeah.
3: This account calls it cyclosporiasis, which sounds like you turn into a mushroom. I don't know. But anyway, it's serious business out there. No, don't mean to joke about it. Back to our letters. Who's got one? Is it my turn again?
4: Yep.
3: We were talking about Kathy Rigby, the famous gymnast a while back.
4: Yes.
0: Peter Pan.
4: I was a big fan of hers.
3: Yeah.
1: Is that Eleanor's daughter?
0: No. I think so, yeah. Uh-huh.
1: Okay.
0: Eleanor Rigby.
1: she did have a lovely daughter from what I heard. That's what I thought.
3: She and her husband, this is a letter, I'm sorry, from Katie. She and her husband are executive producers of a production company that runs plays at La Mirada Theater in Southern California. I saw her last year in a play called Peter Pan Goes Wrong. It's a cute play within a play where everything goes wrong for a fictional stage company trying to put on Peter Pan.
0: Oh, I love stuff like that. That's
3: and
0: fun.
4: Yeah.
3: Peter Pan, of course, is...
0: Really? I do, dude. I love a farce about... Especially
3: I do, too.
0: Yeah.
1: Who are you?
0: I can be a theater nerd.
3: Yeah, I'm with you. I'm with you on this, Josh. I think this is fun.
0: Especially if it's somebody flying and they can't fly right. That always makes me laugh.
3: And they're a professional.
1: Right, but I could also see this being the thing that you hate the most.
0: I'd have to see it.
1: Theater eating itself. Like
0: you know what, Jeff? You're not wrong. I would like to see this.
3: But it's always surprised. Peter Pan, there are professionals that go around the country.
0: Yeah.
3: Doing the flying.
4: Sure.
0: Any kind of wire rigs going wrong will make me laugh.
3: Yeah. Yeah. My favorite
1: oversized
3: scene?
1: Peter Pan. Are you in?
3: Oh, sure. Where the producer's daughter weighs 350 pounds, but they insist that she plays Peter Pan. That'd be great. I'd love to see it. There's a great flying stunt in the movie Good Neighbor Sam that always makes me laugh. Featuring the high lows. Let Hertz put you in the driver's seat. You know what I'm talking about.
4: No. Have you seen Good Neighbor Sam?
1: No, but I'm going to.
0: I have. It was on Turner Classic like a year ago, and I went, well, I have to watch it.
4: Yeah, I never.
0: Yeah.
1: Was it good?
0: Yes, it's fun.
3: It's a classic Jack. You got to like that whole Jack Lemmon thing. That reminds me of my parents, that era.
4: Oh, okay.
3: The Jack Lemmon.
1: I like him.
3: Yeah, he's the best. And in any event, this woman, Katie, is kind enough to write that Kathy Rigby, she and her husband put on this play, and she goes, it was incredible at the end, Kathy Rigby, age 73, flying over the audience, sprinkling them with fairy dust.
4: Aww.
0: Wow.
3: So, and once again, that's a version of the play in which they're making fun of the play, apparently. But that
4: we have
3: great.
4: A mutual friend who apparently is good friends with her, and they're trying to arrange that I get to meet her at some point.
0: That'd be wonderful.
3: Yeah. She was your idol when you were a kid gymnast?
4: Yeah, well, yeah, that's how I became... started doing gymnastics was because of her. Yeah.
0: Mary Lou Retton was all the rage.

0: age when we were growing
1: up.
2: And we
3: talked about this a little bit. Kathy Rigby became famous because she was, brave enough.
2: She became the first celebrity to
3: endorse
2: a maxi pad.
3: Yeah.
0: Mm-hmm. Oh, good. Yeah. Yeah.
3: Because that stuff was, although it's not giggle proof if you're as immature as we are.
0: But necessary.
3: Yeah, there was a time you couldn't advertise condoms.
2: No.
3: On the radio or TV. When Bob and I started here, you couldn't advertise condoms. And then, for sort of sad reasons, suddenly it became a very smart idea to advertise them. But we have a bunch of stuff coming up in the world of news I think you're going to like today. By the way, speaking of stage plays, they're going to be doing a Dolly Parton musical.
2: Mm-hmm.
3: A musical with the songs of Dolly.
0: Mm, smart.
2: That's smart, yeah. Thank you. That's what I thought.
3: Yeah.
2: Great idea.
3: They've done a bunch of these. This isn't one of those plays where they just take pop songs and cram them in. This is apparently it's going to have Dolly's own music in it. So, what artist do you think would deserve a Broadway show? Because they obviously did the Four Seasons.
2: Well, they did.
0: They've done a lot.
2: Jersey Boys. Did one.
0: They did Billy Joel.
2: Yeah.
0: With Moving Out.
1: Mm-hmm. That'd be good.
0: Yeah. Now, is it a story about them or just their music, their catalog?
3: This one is, I guess, Dolly Parton's story.
0: Oh, okay.
1: Maybe Gary Glitter.
0: there's a Greek tragedy there.
2: Yeah.
3: Did you see he was in the news yesterday?
0: No.
3: Oh yeah.
2: What?
1: For something positive?
3: Oh no. No new charges.
2: Oh no.
0: Gary.
2: I thought he was in jail still.
3: He is.
2: And they have new charges?
3: Yep.
0: By the way, he calls it charges part two.
3: For those of you that don't know, Mr. Glitter, if you will, he is the guy behind the song you hear at every sporting event.
2: Rock and Roll Part Two.
0: And don't sleep on Rock and Roll Part One. I like it a lot. And I'm not kidding.
3: Yeah.
0: It's good. Have you heard it?
1: I don't think so.
0: It has lyrics and stuff?
3: It's probably the most famous sequel of all time.
0: Yeah.
3: Musically. I can't think of another one.
0: It is the Godfather Part Two of songs.
3: Yeah.
0: Most people prefer that.
3: Most people have only heard of that.
0: Right,
3: and most people
0: right.
3: don't know what it's called.
0: Yeah.
3: It's that thing you hear at sporting
0: it's
3: events.
0: It's kind of a kazoo sound. And
3: but he is, I believe, if I read the article correctly, he's currently incarcerated.
2: Yeah, he's being charged with a historical sexual offense dating back to 1978.
0: Okay, yeah. I mean, he's had a history of this.
2: Yeah,
0: stuff.
2: And it's in line with that history that he already has.
3: Okay.
2: So I don't want to talk about
3: but
2: that.
3: He's currently in a all men's prison.
0: Well, why'd they reward him?
1: Yeah. And loving it.
3: Okay. What's coming up in sports? You got any sports?
1: Oh, yeah. Lots of old people doing stuff.
2: Oh, really?
1: And when I say old, over 90.
0: All right. I love. Don't we all love this?
1: I love it. Yeah, gives me hope.
0: Gives us, yes.
2: Yeah, it does, especially when you get to be my age.
1: Hey, it's never too late.
2: Right.
3: We got today's National Kitten Day, and we got a happy kitty story in the news. We've got a brave Navy veteran naked doing a good thing.
0: Great. Good.
3: The nakedness is really not the point of it.
0: Okay.
3: He just happens to be naked. The fact that he's a great man because he is a Navy veteran is something else. I don't want to imply that he's doing this on purpose, you see.
0: Right.
3: It involves a house fire. Sorry, I'm telling the story so improperly and backwards that it makes no sense. I did not mean to offend. These are the O'Reilly Auto Parts Studios. 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
1: Hey, it's the Bob and Tom Show. Thank you for joining us. We are live from the O'Reilly Auto Parts Studios. Christy Lee's at the news desk.
2: Hello.
1: She's trying to talk me into getting a Cane Corso.
2: I was not trying to talk you into it.
1: You were bullying me. You held me down. You said, you will get one.
3: Is that a giant dog?
2: Yeah, they're big. Yeah, oh, yeah. Their heads are as big as mine. I mean, they're big.
1: I love them. There's, I don't know that I'd have one, but I love them. There's Jeff Oske.
4: Hello.
1: I don't know enough about their temperament. There's Ace Cosby.
5: Joshy.
1: My concern would be
2: your kitten.
1: I don't. Yeah. You know what's funny? My cats would love it. Uh-huh. My cats love dogs. But dogs don't always love them.
3: Yeah, except possibly for lunch.
1: Yeah. There's Tom.
3: Hello. If you're just joining us, we've learned something today. What is it again? The sock bucket.
1: Yes. Mm-hmm. For instead of a shop vac, call it a sock bucket.
3: This is some lady couldn't think of the name of it and. That'd be a really good insult to have.
1: It is
3: in your quiver, if you will. Yes, you suck, bucket. checking in on the sporting scene, we have Mr. Jeff Oske sitting in for Chick McGee. What's going on over there?
6: Well, we have a bunch of old people in the news. We're going to do it in order of youngest to oldest.
1: All right.
2: First of all, France won last night or yesterday.
6: Oh yeah, France over Morocco.
2: Yeah,
6: four to one was it?
2: 2-0.
6: Oh yeah.
3: Oh no, I should report this.
6: It's soccer. It doesn't matter.
3: You're at the NHTSA sports desk.
6: That's right.
3: Thank you, NHTSA. Now, what do you got?
6: A 91-year-old. We're going youngest to oldest.
2: Okay.
6: A 91-year-old British man helped raise money for a local community group by going skydiving. The BBC reports that Alan Still Skydive raised over $6,700 for the Raleigh Center for the community of Cranleigh, the nonagenarian?
3: Nonagenarian.
2: I couldn't say it yesterday either.
3: Is it octogenarian is 80 or yeah. octogenarian?
6: Say it one more time.
2: Is it nanogenarian?
1: I say nanogenarian.
3: It's N-O.
1: But I don't know that that's...
6: Nanogenarian.
1: It's N-O?
3: Yeah.
6: Describe the experience as absolutely exhilarating, saying, I'd never imagined I'd be doing anything like this at 91, but I enjoyed it so much, I'm now planning for more fun adventures.
3: By the way, his scrotum hit first. I don't know if you know that his nuts broke his fall.
5: Well, my left nut deployed, but not my...
3: So, I mean, how do they raise money at these things? I just wanted to have people betting whether or not he's going to die.
2: Oh, my goodness.
1: That's a good way to raise some funds.
6: He says his next challenge he would like to complete is a 100-mile-per-hour zip line in Wales.
2: Oh,
3: okay.
2: No.
3: Now, I've never heard of one going that fast.
1: Either have I. That's amazing.
6: Yeah, that's...
3: That's 100 miles an hour.
6: You're almost going back in time.
1: I don't want to be on a zip line where you look up and the cable is smoking.
6: Yeah.
2: Right?
3: But if you were in France, it would be.
1: Well, naturally.
3: I don't know about Wales. Is that 100 miles an hour? I've got to find out more about that.
1: Yeah, that's great.
2: You would do that?
1: No, that this guy wants to do it.
2: Oh.
1: I don't know that I would.
3: I think I would do it if it were like 60.
1: Yeah.
3: 100 seems to me to be pushing it.
1: It doesn't even seem like you could enjoy it. Really.
3: How long would it have to be before you'd hit 100 miles an hour?
1: I have no idea. Does it just go straight down?
2: Boy. The 100-mile zip line in Wales, Velocity 2, at the Zip World Penryn Quarry in Bethesda, North Wales.
1: Yeah, I bet it's
2: very
1: gorgeous.
2: Famous. Fastest in the world with the longest in Europe. You soar

0: head first 500 feet above a vibrant Blue Quarry Lake for 1.5 kilometers.
1: What do you mean head first?
2: A lot of them do that, especially the faster.
1: Oh, are you like laying?
0: Yeah.
2: So you're like a bird? You're kind of like soaring, yeah.
1: Whoa.
3: Yeah, I did that one. We called it the swing of death, where they put you in that. It's like you're being airlifted out of a earthquake zone or something. And
1: right.
3: And then they crank the crane up and drop you. I did that and it was terrifying.
0: Here you go, Jeff.
1: You did that over a parking lot, right?
3: At a fair. I wasn't supposed to do it that day, but somebody, I forget who it was, didn't come in, so they...
0: I could guess.
3: I didn't want to let them down. Yeah. probably got that right. So this guy, 91, skydives for the first time.
1: Yeah, made 6,700. Is it by the mile or by the foot you fall?
0: Dollar a foot.
2: Or just, hey, if you want to throw $5 in...
0: We're raising money to see, yeah, maybe.
2: But I like that it would be either he lives or doesn't. And by the foot, yeah.
1: Or it could be like, hey, if I, it's $10 if I crap my pants, it's $100 if I don't.
2: It's $5 per foot that he doesn't deploy the chute. So he just waits and waits and waits.
3: Wow.
1: I love that.
3: There's a picture of this guy. He's got a nice head of hair. I'm kind of jealous of him.
2: Huh.
3: Got the wind flowing. Look at that. Wind flowing through his hair.
2: That looks incredible. Yeah, it looks amazing. Look. He's having the time of his life.
1: Yeah.
3: Well, good. Wow. Good going, sir.
0: I think it'd be fine except for that initial jump. I don't know about that part.
2: Plus, what does he have to lose? I mean, he's 90-something.
1: Right.
2: Well, I guess I won't. Yeah, I mean... I don't know.
3: His kids are down there watching, going, look, either way, we're going to come out ahead. He doesn't make it.
2: And his insurance covers this, right? Did anybody check the policy?
3: Now, what's up next? We've started with the 91-year-old.
1: Well, we have a 93-year-old and a 95-year-old both setting new records.
0: Oh, really?
1: Coming up.
3: We'll get to that. We have an unusual news story this morning coming up about a payphone.
0: Mm-hmm.
3: Which... There are only a handful of payphones left.
0: Show you one.
3: At least in Western civilization. Are there even any at the airport anymore?
0: I don't think so.
3: But there's a special payphone that has been set up, and we'll tell you why when we come back. Also, coming up, we have a squishy toys in the news. You know, those really popular. Yeah, there's a danger factor there that I would never have thought of. It is National Kitten Day. We got a banana car update and yet another problem with the so-called vault toilets, and an expert on why you shouldn't reach in for something. I don't really think that I would have needed to be
0: told that.
2: I'm no expert, but I too recommend not reaching in.
3: I'm going out on a limb here. Right now, higher prices. You know what I'm talking about. Gas on the way up again. Groceries. Have you paid an insurance bill lately? Everything is getting more and more expensive. So you could probably use some extra cash. This is where American financing comes in. I was coming in this morning and I heard a radio commercial for something out there. A lot of the stuff out there, it seems to me, people are trying to scam you. 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
2: Hey, it's the Bob and Tom Show live from the O'Reilly Auto Parts Studios. I'm going to prove that we're live right now. They would have cut that out if it wasn't live. Because it's nonsense, right?
1: Yes.
3: Okay.
2: There's Christy Lee at the news. I don't think he didn't care for that. There's Christy Lee at the news desk. Jeff Oskey's there.
4: Yes.
2: He is at the NHTSA sports desk. And we had a story. I'll get to you, Ace and Tom, in a second. About.
3: Once again, we're in the back of the bus.
4: I don't like it.
2: A 91-year-old man who did some skydiving, and now he wants to do a 100-mile-per-hour zip line in Wales. I say, what the rush? And so does NHTSA. When you speed, you have less time to react. Follow the speed limit to keep other road users safe. 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Thank you, NHTSA. And there's Ace Cosby.
4: Nice segue.
2: Thank you. There's Tom. Well, I mean, 100 miles per hour on a zip line is rushing.
4: Yeah.
3: Don't think I could do it.
5: I know I could do it.
3: You could tie me up and put me on it, and I would be able to do it. I don't think I would care to do
2: it. You wouldn't do it willingly.
3: That is scary. Well, we're talking about the elderly in sports today for some reason.
4: Oh, yeah.
2: I say, why not? Celebrate them.
4: We also have a 93-year-old Iowa man vying to become the world's oldest truck driver.
2: Okay.
4: According
3: is he retired or semi-retired? See what I did there?
4: I did.
3: Okay, sorry.
4: According to WKQC, Mr. Oren... Oh, now I see why we're doing this story. Mr. Oren Asmus has been driving semi-trucks for over 70 years.
3: Mary Asmus.
2: Asmus? No, thank you. I gave it the office.
4: After discovering that the current record is 92 years old, his fellow truckers are now trying to get Mr. Asmus recognized by the Guinness World Records. The president and co-owner of McLaughlin Freight told the station that they have already submitted documentation and are awaiting further instructions from Guinness. Mr. Asmus said he's driven over 5 million miles over his 70 years in the cab of a semi.
5: Whoa.
4: His first hauling was livestock back in 1950.
5: Yikes.
2: Wow. Well, so there is no mandatory retirement age that we know of? So he can do this.
4: Apparently, he still does.
5: He's still driving right now.
2: Well, I mean, do you trust the 93-year-old with 5 million miles under his belt or the 22-year-old who just got his trucker's license?
4: I'm asthmas all day.
3: And is vaping.
6: Hey, man, this is really cool, man.
3: This guy's, they showed us, he's got his truck nuts actually hit the pavement.
2: All the sparking.
3: That's how old this guy is. Well, you go for it, sir.
5: Oh, yeah, that's great. Awesome.
3: Gone through life being named Asmus, you deserve a break.
5: That's why he works in a truck by himself.
2: Yeah, I don't need any coworkers.
5: Yeah.
3: What do you suppose his CB handle is? With a name like Asmus.
2: You know, the tough part, though, a lot of truck drivers, they load their own freight. I mean, they don't always drive the forklifts on, but if, let's say, they have to tie the tarps over a lot of the cargo, they have to do all that belting and stuff. I mean, he's going to have to get guys to help with that.
5: Yeah.
2: But...
4: still kicking butt.
5: That's impressive.
2: That is impressive.
3: Is the CB radio still a thing with truckers?
2: I think so, in trucks. I don't know. I'm sure they've changed in some way, but

0: You'd be like, oh, yeah, mile marker 110. You better watch out for them. They're sitting there. Oh, that was the most fun.
1: Yeah.
2: Wow.
3: Yeah, friend of mine.
1: Now Waze just tells you, hey.
2: Yeah. Yeah,
0: but they don't tell you enough ahead.
1: They don't tell you
0: enough. They should tell you like 1 minute, but they're like, oh, police officer. And you're like, yeah, I see him. He's pulling me over. Like, you need to give me a little more knowledge, Waze.
2: Okay. Thank you very much. Well,
0: All right.
2: This is our final nonagenarian.
0: Nanogenarian from New Zealand has been verified as the world's oldest water skier. According to the Guinness World Records, great-granddad Brian Murray achieved the record title at the age of 94 years and 318 days old.
4: I love skiing.
0: Mr. Murray told the record authority, I like the saying, you don't stop because you are too old. You are too old because you stop being active.
1: I don't know if we have
2: the picture that they showed him behind the boat. And it was interesting because his left testicle was leaving a second wake.
0: Yeah.
5: You know, we got to congratulate Tom. He got the trifecta of
1: testicle
5: jokes.
1: I was getting ready to say the same thing.
5: Yeah.
1: Three stories, three jokes.
5: Yes, yes, three old men, three ball jokes.
1: Yes.
2: The parachute guy hit nuts first.
5: Right.
1: Then we had truck nuts on the next one.
2: Truck nuts for hitting
1: now
2: the pavement.
1: Now we've got a wake.
2: This guy's water skiing. You ever water ski, Jeffrey?
0: No, I'm more of a tuber.
5: Yeah.
2: Water skiing is a blast.
0: You would think, like, you could be even older and set a tubing record. Like,
1: sure.
0: You could be deceased. Right.
2: So, you could take the deceased and put him on a tube and drag him to the
5: water
2: cemetery.
5: Water skiing for me is over. Tubing, yes. But now I'm getting too old for tubing to where now I need to buy one of those couch inflatable sofa things.
0: Oh, yeah.
5: I'll do that.
2: Okay. Right.
1: Because of your bad wing, can you water ski anymore?
2: Yeah.
1: Oh, okay.
2: Oh, absolutely,
1: Oh,
5: good. Yeah.
0: Can you one ski water ski?
2: Yeah, slalom, of course.
1: Of course.
5: By accident, like one flew off, or do you start? Because I have seen
2: That's a fair question.
5: I saw my dad accidentally slalom.
2: There is nothing funnier than someone who does that. Who inadvertently,
5: awesome.
2: Yes, and then they're on one, and then you kind of do the countdown. Okay, if we get to 9 seconds, I'll give you $100.
5: We couldn't believe how far he got on the one.
2: But then the one thing about water skiing is if you fall the right way, we used to call it the 100-yard douche, where you'd get back in the boat and trying to pick your bathing suit out of your crack.
5: The only reason my dad fell when he was doing the accidental slalom is because he tried to let go of the handle, the rope, and hook it around his foot.
1: Oh,
5: so that
2: that's a great
5: trick. To see if he could do that, and he fell.
2: And I love those water ski shows where they go off the ramps, and they got the stack of people, and those are so cool.
0: So what happened to the other ski? Does it just go rogue, and
5: we found it.
2: Oh, yeah, that's you kick the ski off, and then you go back. You'd want to be doing it in an area where there are no other boats.
0: So could you, like, rooster tail and all that? Like, were you...
2: You go out and you're on one arm, and my brothers were better than they were a lot better than I was.
1: A lot of people go up on one ski too; they don't have to kick off.
2: After a while, you can do that. But I remember not too long ago, I was doing.
0: You're already in the boat. Just stay in the boat. You're just
2: going
0: from here to here. Like snow skiing, I get it. Hey, you're up here. You gotta get down there. There's only one way. Like water skiing, you're already in the boat. Just boat to go over there.
2: So I was water skiing one time. And I ran over a dead deer floating.
1: Oh, God.
5: Yeah, that's a bummer.
2: Yeah.
5: I mean, you think a large branch is a bummer in the water.
2: Yeah, a dead deer.
1: That's why I don't get into a lake anymore.
2: Well, at least it wasn't a living alligator.
1: True.
5: Yeah, that is better.
2: That's one of the beauties of the Great Lakes. As far as I know,
1: no
2: gators.
1: No alligators,
2: But we did the story on the air about was like a 12-foot... Remember this thing? It was in Lake Huron that they...
1: Yeah, but it was somebody's pet that they'd let go. Yeah.
2: No. It wasn't a gator. It was a fish.
1: Oh, I thought you meant a gator.
2: Yeah, they got some real big fish in the Great Lake.
0: Oh, yeah.
1: Oh, yeah.
2: Huge.
5: Monsters.
2: But they don't... They don't...
1: They don't...
2: They don't bite.
5: No, they're just they're just wild to see.
2: Yeah.
5: Prehistoric.
2: They do look prehistoric. The great thing about water skiing when you're old is you can pee your pants and nobody's going to know.
5: That is good.
0: Yeah.
5: Now, the picture we saw of this old man, I thought he was parasailing the way his skin was

0: Oh, he,
1: look at him. He's a stud.
2: Yeah, there he goes. Yeah, he's a stud. He's doing slalom.
0: Holy simoleon.
3: How old is he?
1: That guy's 95. 95
3: and in way better shape than me.
0: I'd do that guy.
2: Look at that guy. Oh, well, Christy.
0: Look at him.
2: Where's he from, Christy? Odds are you probably already.
3: You know what the irony is?
0: What?
3: He would love to do you. You guys would be in bed for 2 minutes and you'd have a heart attack and die. He can do that. He couldn't take you.
0: He's pretty studly.
2: Now, wow. I was just in the Bahamas a couple days ago, really. Sorry, I hit the mic, excuse me. And I saw something I've never seen before. And I guess these are everywhere and I just haven't been around much. It's a surfboard that's got a motor on it.
3: Oh, yeah. Mm-hmm. Awesome. Yeah, we have those up at the lake. We don't,
1: I was
3: but
1: gonna
3: other
1: say,
3: people have
1: them. Because my nieces and nephews are begging for one and...
2: Because I looked up.
1: I could get them that or a Corolla.
3: Yeah. You could get two of my Corollas for the price of one of them.
2: Yeah, we were swimming with turtles, which was super cool. I was on the boat. I got back in the boat and I'm looking over there and I go, there's a guy over there surfing, but there are no waves.
3: Yeah.
2: And he was standing up and just zipping by.
1: Those are cool.
3: Yeah.
2: And it looked like the board was only like 4 feet long. It wasn't.
3: Yeah. Right. And it's about a foot out of the water.
2: Yeah, it was. Yeah. Was it on a hydrofoil?
3: Yeah, that's exactly what it is.
2: How much are those things?
1: You can spend three to nine. I mean, you can. Yeah,
0: thousand.
1: I would say a good one with a nice battery that's going to hold a charge for a while. $6,000.
3: Yeah.
2: What are they called?
1: I looked it up as motorized surfboard.
2: I had never seen one.
3: Yeah.
1: So, but I forget exactly what there is a name for it. I forget what it is.
0: I'm looking it up for you.
2: I also saw the guys doing the thing where they're holding onto a parachute and they're
1: that's cool.
2: Yeah, that takes some strength.
1: Yes. That's a sustained
3: pull-up. Oh, the windsurfing?
1: Yeah.
3: Oh,
1: well,
3: yeah.
1: No,
2: not windsurfing on a board.
1: They're actually holding onto it.
2: Yeah, it's like a parachute. It's not like a little sailboat. Windsurfing is a sail fixed
0: to
2: a surfboard.
0: You're talking about parasailing?
2: Yeah.
0: Yeah.
2: I mean, these guys were holding onto a
0: sail.
3: Yeah, and they come up out of the water and then land back in. Oh, yeah, that's so cool.
0: Those motorized surfboards are called jet boards.
1: Mm.
2: Wow.
0: Mm-hmm.
2: Where were those when I was a kid?
1: Yeah, they hadn't gotten that far.
0: Nope.
3: Yeah, you just have a little remote control in your hand that controls the speed.
2: And so when you fall off, it doesn't take off?
3: Yeah, no, it...
1: No. And sometimes, I've seen some guys who get on them, and they have to kind of jump up and down, and then...
3: Yeah.
1: I don't know I don't know if that's almost like your dryer or your washer calibrates the weight of the laundry.
3: Oh, yeah.
1: At first.
3: Oh, yeah, they're cool.
1: Yeah.
2: Well, congratulations to the 90-year-old,
3: 95-year-old, 93 and 91-year-old.
1: Yeah,
0: see, you're never too big. Keep it up, fellas. Too old.
3: Yeah,
0: keep moving.
1: They should make a movie of those three adventuring,
3: dude. And every picture we saw, they looked happier than I've been in 5 years.
1: Yeah, yes,
3: so nice.
0: Maybe you need to do more activities.
3: Maybe you so should there. Mind your own business.
2: You're out there fishing, thinking about all the things going wrong in your life. They're there going 100 miles an hour down a zip line in Wales.
0: You don't have time to think about the bad things going on in your life.
2: You're just thinking about
3: the
2: abyss ahead.
1: And don't sell yourself short. Fishing activates two or three muscles, I'm sure.
0: Your shoulder, your wrist, maybe forearm.
3: Oh, yeah, that's about it.
2: Coming up, speaking of working out. Did I give you the story about the chocolate?
0: Yeah.
2: This is a bizarre, weird story coming up.
0: Mm-hmm.
2: If you work out, you're at the gym, you may start smelling chocolate. Now, I know what you're thinking.
1: Hmm.
2: We'll get to that. Also, payphones in the news in a very, very odd way. And an expert on sanitation has come out to tell everybody that you're not supposed to go after your sunglasses if you drop them in a vault full of poop if you're on the road this summer. I guess they couldn't get a hold of Mr. Obvious, so they got this guy.
1: Vault full of poop is the worst heist movie I've ever seen.
2: Coming up, we have, this happens every year, you give some folks some explosives for July 4th and they're near some porta potties. It's going to happen.
1: Oh,
2: it happened again. And we've got the Navy veteran, great guy, helping his neighbors. He's putting out a house fire in the middle of the night. Didn't have time to get dressed. We've got the video. But hey, the guy's.

0: a great American. Now he's a great naked American, and why not? If it weren't for, if we didn't allow nakedness in this country, there wouldn't be anybody left.
1: That's true.
0: Yeah. Well, yeah. Put your clothes on. We're going to make a baby. How the hell are we going to do that? Also coming up, Brian Johnson in the news.
2: Oh, of AC/DC fame?
0: Nope.
1: No.
2: Huh.
0: The Brian Johnson that I have a really strong dislike of this guy. It's not really right.
2: Oh, I don't know this other Brian Johnson. Will I dislike him too?
0: Yeah, I think so.
2: Okay.
0: I understand that almost all of my opinions are wrong, and this is the guy. Remember the guy? He's measuring everything about himself and taking all these supplements, and he wants to live forever.
1: Yeah.
0: That guy.
2: I do.
0: He's some kind of millionaire, and this is obsessed with. It just sounds like such a jackass.
2: Man,
1: the biohacker is what they call
2: right.
1: It.
0: Oh,
2: right.
0: Okay. Yeah. Talk about not having time to stop and smell the roses. I couldn't smell them because I was taking my supplements and doing push-ups.
2: Okay. Oh, did you see the biohacker who last week died because he had been injecting gold into himself? Should I stop doing that?
0: Gold.
2: Is that bad?
0: Yeah.
2: Yeah, you don't have the Midas touch. Like you.
0: How many morons have died because they're reading stuff on the internet and actually doing it?
2: Was he injecting the gold right into his William DeVanes?
1: Oh.
2: Thank you. Very nice. Thank you very much.
0: Very nice. William DeVane, fine actor.
1: So fast.
2: He is a good actor.
0: Yeah. Did you see when he played JFK?
2: I haven't.
0: Oh,
2: no.
0: It was great.
2: He's in a movie called Rolling Thunder, I like.
0: Okay. Now, we're going to come right back here to the O'Reilly Auto Parts Studios. 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
9: My name is Joel, and I came to St. Jude Children's Research Hospital in December of 1987 to be treated for osteosarcoma, which is bone cancer. 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
13: 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We appreciate you being here with us. We are live from the O'Reilly Auto Parts Studios. Christy Lee's at the news desk.
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16: Howdy.
13: I'm Josh Arnold, and there's Tom.
12: On a serious note, watch out. There's a thing going around. They're saying 17 states at least already. It's a parasite called, I'm going to pronounce it probably improperly, Cyclospora, I think it is. And the headline is parasite that causes explosive diarrhea spreading across the U.S. But it's serious business, and I just alert you to be careful what you're eating. The CDC hasn't yet said exactly what's causing this, but they're advising you to make sure you wash your vegetables and fruit, and I'm quoting here, really, really well. So keep that in mind. You don't want to get this. Apparently, it's this illness can last for days and days and days with terrible cramps.

0: cramping, et cetera, so a little serious note.
1: If you get it,
0: there.
1: Go see a doctor because there is, you don't want to take a chance with that.
0: Yeah.
1: They're saying you can get treatment for it.
0: Yeah, so anyway. Yeah.
2: Is it super contagious?
0: It not between people.
2: Okay.
0: They make that very clear.
2: They want to make sure for sure. Yeah.
0: They're not saying don't eat lettuce or don't eat whatever, but they're just saying wash your vegetables very carefully.
2: They want to make sure the source is China before they come out. Yeah. With
0: of course. And because I read this, Jeff and I were talking. I read this morning and went, what did I have for lunch yesterday? Oh, it was a delightful salid.
1: Mm-hmm.
0: What did you have for dinner last night? So, it was a delightful
1: salad.
0: We're
1: going to have French fries all week. That's what we're having.
0: Yeah, yeah, French fries. Because isn't today National French Fry Day?
1: It sure is.
0: And also today's National Kitten Day, right?
1: Yep. I had French fries for lunch yesterday.
2: Nice.
1: It was just delightful. And a French dip.
2: Oh, that's a good choice.
0: My daughter fortunately had French fries with her hamburger last night.
2: Good.
1: Why? Because you got to eat some?
0: Maybe I had half of them. I don't
2: know. There's a dad tax, right?
0: Yeah, of course. Yeah. Yeah. Got to make sure these are okay. Uh-huh. Right. And they were very good.
1: Yeah.
0: Just right. Oh, God.
1: And those calories don't count because they weren't yours. They were hers.
0: Of course.
3: Right. Yes. They're not on your
0: plate.
3: Right.
0: That's been scientifically proven.
1: Sure.
0: My doctor called me to tell me.
2: Well, it's potato calories. Come on. Yeah. Vegetable.
0: But yeah. There's something you learn as a parent. We've all learned that, Josh, you'll find this out when you become a dad. I know you'll be a great dad, but there's a certain point in your life where your kids are a certain age where you don't have to order anything for dinner.
2: Oh, yes. Yeah.
1: Because, yeah. They don't eat it all.
2: Yeah, I've dated some moms, and they, it's always.
1: Yeah.
0: Don't worry. Yeah. When I say I'll have what she's having, what I'm saying is I'll have hers because she's not going to eat it.
2: Yeah. I'm going to have half a thing of applesauce,
1: yeah.
2: 2.5 chicken strips, that kind of thing.
1: Yeah.
0: Yeah. And then there's the thing where this happened to me not too long ago. You just happen to have a kind of a nice dinner lined up, and we're going to go. We're taking the kids and taking some of their friends. And, well, that's a $25 cheeseburger that she didn't take a bite out of. I'll just let that go to the garbage can. Now, have we completed our sports broadcast?
2: We have. That's got to be a frustrating thing with parents. Because some kids just don't want to eat.
3: Yeah.
2: And as a parent, you don't understand. You have to eat.
1: Yeah, and you can't take them to a restaurant and not feed them.
2: You have to eat. Yeah. Or even at home.
1: Yeah.
2: They're barely eating.
0: Yesterday.
2: I heard one pediatrician say, whatever your kid is eating, just let them eat it. Because sometimes it's impossible.
0: I may have to go to a psychiatrist for one of my daughters. We were the other day. I took her to the Cheesecake Factory.
2: Yes.
0: Which, by the way, I'd like to say, God bless everyone that works there. That menu is longer than the Torah.
3: Yeah.
0: There are rabbis in the back going, I've never heard of
2: that. And there are more pork items.
4: must have 90 chefs back there.
0: Yeah. But
4: how do you know all these items?
0: I had the best salad I've had all year, by the way. I was saying to my daughter, because she wasn't really eating much, I said, get a piece of the cheesecake. Well, I don't think I like cheesecake. No, it's the greatest thing on earth. Because I didn't want to order a piece because I would have eaten
1: it. Yeah, see? You wanted her to have the calories.
0: Get the cheesecake. Mm-hmm. Yeah. Because daddy will at least have a bite.
1: Did she like
0: the cheesecake? She didn't get the cheesecake.
2: No.
0: She got the pot stickers or something.
2: Those are also good. But
0: yeah, they're very good.
1: That's not a dessert.
0: By the way, I did sample them. They were also excellent.
2: Crab Rangoon, however, almost a dessert.
1: Yeah.
2: It's like a fried cheesecake popper.
3: Yes. Yeah, when you make it, you add sugar to the cream cheese. So, yeah.
0: What is the unhealthiest thing that people perceive as being healthy?
2: Oh.
3: Oh, that's a good question.
0: You know, when you go to a restaurant, I'll get this.
1: It's salad.
0: Yeah, this is the healthy salad.
1: Yeah, honestly.
3: Right. Full of ranch and croutons.
1: Right.
3: And
1: yeah.
3: I know that avocados are good for you, but the calories are so high that people just like eat guacamole, just shovel it in, and it's like, that was 1,200 calories.
1: Mm-hmm.
0: That's my favorite new breakfast, though.
3: Oh, yeah.
0: Avocado toast with poached eggs.
3: I just had the one that you get every Sunday for the first time.
1: I make it at home with guacamole.
3: Ooh, that's good.
1: Mm. I take, actually, we make rice bowls with brown rice and then guacamole and then eggs on top.
2: Oh, that sounds great.
1: Well,
2: yeah.
1: It's really good.
0: I'm starving. Thanks.
2: I had smoked salmon in my avocado toast.
1: Yes. Nice.
2: Yeah. Boy, oh boy.
0: Well, okay, so now we've gone over all the healthy things. Once again, I brought up the...
2: We could just leave and go eat.
0: Explosive diarrhea. Be careful. Make sure you wash your vegetables.
4: How early can you get fries?

0: serve someone making fries yet?
1: Fries.
2: Oh, yeah.
3: Well, speaking of healthy, sniffing chocolate could make your leg day workout easier.
4: Really?
3: Yep. Scientists say if you want to survive leg day at the gym, try smelling chocolate. A study found young men who were exposed to the smell of chocolate right before and between sets of resistance exercise significantly increased their overall training volume without increasing their perceived exertion.
2: So you're not snorting chocolate.
3: No, you're just smelling it, the scent of it.
2: What a weird...
4: I know some guys that eat peanut butter cups before they lift weights, or sometimes after.
1: Uh-huh.
4: But now these guys are super fit.
1: Right.
4: I shouldn't be doing that. but like these guys, you know, and it does something.
2: But this is like this is like
4: smelling.
2: Isn't like this by passing beer to sniff at an AA meeting? I mean, if you're at the gym, I don't know. It just seems odd to me.
0: My son used to always drink chocolate milk before the gym.
4: People swear by that too.
3: Yeah. And recovery, chocolate milk for recovery. Yeah.
4: But just smelling it is interesting.
1: Huh. I don't know.
2: You're not rocking it up and doing a couple of lines of Hershey's?
3: No.
2: Hey,
3: no,
2: Bosco.
3: Yeah.
2: Hey, Bosco, you holding?
4: Oh, boy, this is good quick. Yeah.
2: Now, I have a question for you, Miss Hooker.
1: Yes.
2: I know you're a very adventurous woman. You, I mean this. You're a motorcycle enthusiast.
1: Yeah.
2: You do bold things. You are a former tobacco user.
1: Oh yeah. I miss that a lot.
2: Which you talked about. And I've tried many things in my life, but there's one thing I have never tried ever, and that is the snuff.
1: Yeah.
2: You know I don't even know how you
1: tobacco?
2: Do it. Yeah, not the chewing tobacco.
4: Right.
1: Right.
2: The stuff they call snuff. I don't even know if that's still
3: snort,
2: a thing.
3: Do you snort that?
4: Never done it either because I've never been in a duel. You always see those movies.
2: I mean, is that still a thing?
1: So is he talking about like a
0: bandit? No, it's like a snort. Like
4: you
0: a
4: take
0: snort.
4: A pinch of it.
3: It's like a pinch.
4: And you just kind of snort it.
3: You inhale it in your nose.
1: I've never done that.
4: Now, it may have been around when I was a teenager because I remember them teaching us about the dangers of snuff in the 90s. So
2: I'm sure it's incredibly bad.
3: Snuff primarily refers to finely ground smokeless tobacco product. Comes in two main varieties: dry snuff, a fine powder inhaled or sniffed through the nasal cavity, or moist snuff, also known as dip, which is what people do in their
4: Okay. It's essentially dip you snort.
1: I didn't know that. I've seen like it comes in the same packaging, I think.
4: I've seen it in little bags, and I've seen it in little tins.
1: Yeah, the tins. Yeah.
2: Presumably, the what the membranes in your nasal passages, whatever, would take in the nicotine.
3: Yeah. Sure.
2: It's got to be really bad for
4: you. Yeah. Snuff. That's so funny.
2: Probably some peculiar type of nasal passage cancer, I'm thinking.
4: Let's try it one morning.
1: We should see.
3: There is a big...
2: I did try when I was a teenager. We found a packet of chewing tobacco.
1: Yeah.
2: And then it's so funny because I just saw a segment of a movie. Was it called
1: The Sandlot?
3: Yes. I love The Sandlot.
2: And it reminded me of that because we all barfed immediately.
4: Now, that's one thing I haven't tried that. I never tried chewing tobacco.
1: Oh, I used to do that a lot.
2: And it's incredibly addictive.
4: I think because I knew a lot of people that did it and I just, it didn't look appealing to me.
2: Well, baseball, you were around all those baseball players when you worked for Rawlings, and you know, a lot of those guys, they used to take bubble gum and chewing tobacco at the same time.
4: Oh. Yeah, they were really transitioning to sunflower seeds when I was, you saw a ton of guys switching.
1: Yeah.
4: But, which is also gross.
3: Yeah.
2: By the way, a friend of mine, literally, this happened in Colorado 2 weekends ago, was nearly arrested for spitting sunflower seeds at a baseball game.
4: Oh, gosh, it was that.
2: Yeah, the cops came, the whole deal.
3: Oh, my God. Oh, man.
1: That's so strange.
2: Really.
3: As a patron? As a fan?
2: As a parent of one of the ball players.
4: My older brother gets a little...
2: Summer league teen ball, yeah.
4: He'll get a little upset if he doesn't have his sunflower seeds on the bass boat.
2: Yeah. And he was doing the sunflower seeds, and someone called the cop.
3: Oh, for
2: literally
3: God's
2: the cops
3: sake.
2: Came. Yeah,
1: that's considered littering?
2: I don't know what, but he had to pay a $250 fine.
4: Oh, my gosh.
3: Jesus, Mary and Joseph.
1: That's crazy.
3: Yeah. Well, have you seen the new trend about pure nicotine as
1: the benefits
3: of it?
4: Yeah. Are we believing it or?

0: Well, because I have always wondered what the worst part of like smoking, if it was.
1: Well, it's pure nicotine. It's not no, I think it's smoking.
2: The, I think not,
1: it's
2: the, not tobacco.
1: Not tobacco.
3: Right. It's the 800, is, the 800 chemicals in a
1: that
3: cigarette,
1: they put
3: I
1: in
3: think.
1: A cigarette.
0: Yeah, so, yeah. So nicotine burning. Itself might
1: has,
0: be.
1: It well, does have some health benefits.
2: Yeah, but like eggplant has nicotine in it. Like there's vegetables that you can get.
0: So it's
2: get
0: one of
2: nicotine.
0: These natural things yes. that's been.
3: But the only way to light. An eggplant is, you have to dip it in gasoline. Now, that may be bad for you. Yeah, yeah, but the thing, all this stuff that gets out on the internet, though, God knows. I don't
1: know. I know.
3: As long as the nicotine, they say as long as the nicotine is delivered rectally, you're going to be
0: okay. Oh, okay, yeah, yeah.
1: Don't
0: then you can really blow
1: him.
0: Smoke
1: you,
0: out
1: you,
0: of your
3: yeah.
0: ass.
3: Oh, yeah. Because they are blowing smoke in your ass.
1: Oh, God.
3: Well, that's our health segment. You're welcome.
0: Would you try to do smoke rings?
1: That's out of your butt?
3: I would. Yeah. I would pay to see that.
0: Yeah, I would too.
3: I would pay to see. I'd pay big money to see that.
0: Why don't circuses do that? I mean, the freak show's gone, fine. But how about why can't we have a guy who can blow smoke rings?
1: You
0: out
1: could
0: of his
1: add him. To, you could add him to your juggler guy.
0: Yeah, the filthy juggler.
1: The filthy juggler yeah. and the fart guy. There you go. You've got a show.
3: Well, I'm sorry. Welcome to the Maturity Hour.
1: Uh-huh.
3: We'll be returning.
1: Well, we're going to continue with our health segment because we have a biohacker in the news coming up.
3: And yeah. Okay. I don't know. I'm sorry that I dislike this guy so much. I don't know.
1: Yeah.
0: Well, he does not seem him. To be living
2: no,
0: in the moment.
2: Yeah, it's really weird.
0: Like you said, Tom, he's so preoccupied with living longer, he's not living now.
3: Yeah. And I got to work on that myself. We have squishy toys in the news. Of course, 4th of July, porta potty explosions, and more. These are the O'Reilly Auto Parts Studios, and this is the Bob and Tom Show.
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8: Good Friday morning. I'm Jeff Rowland of the Shoals Insider News Desk. Here's what's trending this hour in Shoals area news. The Franklin County Sheriff's Department is investigating the death of a missing 2-year-old girl after she was found Thursday in the swimming pool near her home. Authorities say deputies were dispatched to Cave Hollow Road just before noon after receiving a 911 call reporting that the child was missing. Family members had searched the home and surrounding property before contacting 911. Deputies, firefighters, and EMA personnel and other first responders launched an extensive search, including the use of a drone, which eventually found the toddler in a nearby swimming pool. First responders immediately began life-saving efforts, but the child was pronounced deceased. Her body has been sent to the Alabama Department of Forensic Sciences in Huntsville for an autopsy. Our thoughts and prayers are with the family this difficult time. Two Florence men are facing drug charges after the Lauderdale County Drug Task Force executed a search warrant at two apartments Wednesday. Investigators searched apartments on Sonona Avenue and Sonona Square as part of a drug trafficking investigation. Authorities say 34-year-old James Keith Long attempted to flush a large amount of synthetic marijuana, commonly known as spice, down the toilet as officers entered the room. During the searches, agents recovered recovered more than 125 grams of spice, marijuana, a handgun, and drug paraphernalia. Officials say a child was inside one of the rooms with drugs and a firearm within the child's reach. Long stands charged with trafficking illegal drugs, chemical endangerment of a child, and other offenses. 64-year-old Chester Stephen Amy was also arrested on drug

0: possession charges. Officials with the Drug Task Force say additional charges are expected as the investigation continues. You're up to date? That's what's trending this hour in Shoals Area News. I'm Jeff Rowland at the Shoals Insider News Desk, your news authority.
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13: 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Christy Lee's at the news desk.
14: Hello.
13: Jess Hooker's there.
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15: That's right.
13: Ace Cosby's there.
16: Hello.
13: I'm Josh Arnold. There's Tom Griswold.
17: Just finished our health segment.
14: Nope.
13: Oh, we got more?
14: Brian Johnson, the anti-aging obsessed millionaire biohacker.
17: No, and to be clear, not the guy from AC/DC.
14: Well, no. Has revealed that he has a chronic autoimmune disease. The tech entrepreneur, who spends about $2 million a year on controversial rejuvenation tactics, shared that he has autoimmune gastritis. The chronic condition means antibodies attack stomach cells and it increases the risk of stomach cancer. The 48-year-old said, "The good news is I'm going to try and solve it and we'll share all."
17: So this is the guy that does all kinds of supplements. And
14: he's, yes, very transparent about his health journey, Tom, sharing blood work, scans, and more in the Netflix

0: documentary Don't Die, The Man Who Wants to Live Forever, Mr. Johnson.
1: You realize this guy's going to be leaving a meeting and get hit by a bus.
2: Yeah. Yeah, I want to see him get hit by a car, see how autoimmune he really is.
0: And the documentary offers a look at Project Blueprint, his rigorous daily routine of exercise, supplements, and experimental treatments like plasma transfusions and fat transfers, all in a part to live forever through science. Good luck.
1: It'd be pretty funny if the Brian Johnson from AC/DC outlived the guy.
2: Yes.
1: Remember talking to him?
0: Mm-hmm.
1: What his story was really interesting. He had been asked to write his autobiography, and he said, "No, I don't remember anything really." And then but he's a car guy.
0: Yeah.
1: And so the editor said to him, "Well, what if you just write about every car you've ever owned, and that'll lead to stories," which it did, and it does. It's kind of a cool thing.
2: Oh, that's cool.
1: And that'd be the way for Christy to do it. You could either write about each husband or...
0: Hey, be nice. I've had way more cars than husbands. See, not even close.
1: See, that's a chapter title. I've had way more cars than husbands. That sounds like the beginning of one of those summertime books that everybody's out there reading.
0: Yeah. We have a guy we're getting a new garage door, and he was over yesterday to measure. I go, "How tall is that ceiling? Can I put a lift in here?" And he's a car guy too. And he looked at me and he goes, "Nah." And I go, "Gosh, darn it."
1: Was the garage a freestanding garage?
0: No, it's the one that's attached to the house.
1: But is there anything above it?
0: Yeah, the bedroom.
1: You can't pop the roof off.
0: Yeah.
1: It's the bedroom.
0: No.
1: Do a Jerry Seinfeld.
0: I'm not going to lose a bedroom for... Well, wait a minute.
1: Lose a bedroom for a place to put two other cars? Are you kidding? What's wrong with you?
0: Yeah, because then we could put two lifts in.
1: Yeah.
0: And we'd have... Oh, that's a great idea.
1: You know what you could do? Wait a minute. Oh, this is... Why am I not an architect?
2: The girls could share a room.
1: You could do this. You take the bedroom, you turn it into half a bedroom.
0: Mm-hmm.
1: And then when you put the car in that you lift up there,
0: yeah,
1: then you could have it so you could see the car. So you could put a really cool car
0: like a
1: there.
0: Plexiglass wall.
1: Yes, yes. So I bet there's someone in this town. I bet there's someone that has.
0: Oh, I'm sure.
1: I know a guy that keeps a motorcycle in it, essentially in his foyer.
0: Mm-hmm.
1: But
0: that's cool.
1: Yeah. Well, I mean, it's a pretty cool bike.
0: Yeah.
1: I mean, wouldn't that be great?
0: That would be great.
1: You go into the guest room. Oh, by the way, there's a Corvette over there. Yeah.
0: If I win the lottery, that's what I'll do. But he goes, "Well, I just saved you a lot of money." I go, "Yeah, but you broke my heart." Today, July 10th, marks National Kitten Day.
2: Well.
0: The holiday not only celebrates the beloved pet, but also raises awareness for kitten adoption. Some ways you can observe National Kitten Day include fostering a kitten, donating to local animal shelters, sponsoring an adoption fee, and educating yourself on trap, neuter, return to help manage the feral cat populations in your community.
2: All right.
0: I was just showing Josh that one of the big box stores has it's called the Outdoor City Cat Condo, so that you can take your cat outside, and it's this big, huge... What would you call that, Josh?
2: Like an enclosed...
3: Does it attach to a window?
2: This one has a tube that ran somewhere, but I've seen some that do that.
0: Yeah.
1: So it's not actually mesh. They're not outside?
0: Yeah. Yeah, they're actually in this mesh container thing. Like a big... I don't know. It's almost like the size of a room. I mean, it's pretty good size.
1: Josh, do your cats sit at the window and make that noise?
2: No, but they sit at the window and they look at the bird, because I have a window bird feeder. They love that. And
0: I offered to get one for Josh, and he said, what did you say? Gravy would go right through it, probably.
2: Oh, she'll figure out how to get out of it. Yeah. So she can hunt.
1: Yeah, when I had two cats up in Michigan, they would often bring dead chipmunks to the door. Sometimes semi-live mice.
3: Yeah.
2: Gifts for the family.
3: Yeah, my cat still does that. He's an indoor-outdoor cat. And
2: he loves you.
3: Yeah, he brings me stuff all the time.
0: And he keeps your rodent population down.
3: He does.
0: It's a good thing.
3: Yeah.
1: So, I'm sorry. So today's, is it strictly National Kitty Day?
0: Kitten Day.
2: Oh, okay.
1: Now, and then this does lead to a great story.
0: A firefighter in Indiana rescued a kitten that got stuck in a car's undercarriage. Indianapolis Fire Department reports the story of a driver who stopped by their headquarters after hearing meowing coming from his car.
1: Tell you what, this engine really purrs.
0: EMS Battalion Chief Jason Garner jumped into action and spent about 30 minutes

0: trying to coax the kitten out from underneath the vehicle. He managed to retrieve her safely. I don't know her. I just said that. It might be a he. And turn it over to Indianapolis Animal Care and Control. So there you go. You could adopt this kitty.
1: Aw.
0: Yeah, on National Kitten Day.
2: You're glad they found it.
0: Yeah. I'd love to have an outdoor cat.
3: We had a kitten in Maggie's car in her engine for like 4 days.
0: What?
1: Oh, my God.
3: Like, she drove to work and came home. She goes, I know this is going to sound weird, but I swear my car was making a cat sound. And I go out and I look, I get under the car, there's nothing. She drives the next day to work, same thing. She calls me, I swear there is a meowing coming from, go out, look. Finally, on the third day, I hear it from inside the house, and I go out and I open the hood, and there's a kitten laying right in the middle of the engine, just looking at me.
4: I know people have cats because they found them in their cars. It's a place that I guess the mothers hide the kittens.
1: Oh.
3: Yeah.
2: Wow.
0: I'll be darned.
3: It's still alive. A friend of ours took it. And,
0: really?
3: Yeah, the thing's like 5 years old now.
0: Aw.
2: Did they give it a cool name related to the world?
3: They did. What was...
2: Auto?
3: No.
0: Manifold? Carby?
3: That's
0: carburetor?
3: That's going to drive me nuts.
2: Carby's a good one.
3: But yeah, he's still alive.
2: Auto?
3: But yeah,
2: Axel?
3: On the highway, went back and forth 3 days in a row.
1: Yeah, I'd be screaming too.
0: Yeah. Well,
2: okay.
3: Well, yeah.
2: Oh, happy National Kitty Day, ladies and gentlemen.
0: Yeah.
2: What's
0: and
2: coming
0: National
2: up in the news?
0: French Friday. Don't forget that.
2: Mm.
0: Don't get the two confused. Coming up, we have a naked guy helping to put out a fire. We have vandals blowing up porta potties. And we have a very interesting, as Tom mentioned early, payphone story.
2: And we have a guy weighing in on a topic I didn't think I really needed to have anybody weigh in on, which is why if you drop something into a so-called toilet vault, you shouldn't go get it.
1: What's a toilet vault?
0: A porta potty.
2: Well, no, a toilet vault is a little bit different. This is like if you're on the highway.
1: Okay.
2: And they don't have plumbing.
1: Right.
2: Sometimes they just have a little building over a huge vat of poop.
1: Oh.
0: Are you talking about like camping, campgrounds, stuff like that?
4: Yeah. I think it's not all vault toilets are porta potties, but all porta potties are vault toilets.
0: Okay. There you go.
1: Okay.
2: But there's
0: all have a hole and you could fall in them. That's how I look at it.
1: Oh, yuck.
2: Yeah, well, do you want a little preview?
0: No, we don't.
1: I want to skip it
2: all. About
1: together.
2: A headline?
0: I did too, but we.
2: Headline.
1: Yeah, we know what he likes.
2: Associated Press, woman drops cell phone in toilet. Fails and falls in trying to retrieve it.
1: Mm-mm.
2: By the way, if you didn't think it could get worse.
4: Can you smell me now?
2: It does. You're not going to believe it. It's coming up. But right now, Chrissy Lee, you don't have a kitty in your car, do you?
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0: Jess Hooker's there.
2: Hi.
0: Jeff Oskey at the NHTSA sports desk.
3: Hello.
0: Ace Cosby across the way.
4: Hey, Jess.
0: I'm Josh Arnold. There's Tom.
5: Thank you very much. Okay, we're going to do a quiz now.
1: A quiz? Pop quizzes.
5: No, this is going to be a quiz that you...
2: Christy, you don't get to participate because you'll know all the answers.
5: All I've been told is this is a quiz...
2: Yeah.
5: Delivered by a lady to the gents in the room. And
2: So it's a social media thing right now. I did it with my husband and I posted it on my Instagram, JessHooker_, if you're looking for it. And it's questions that only women would know the answers to.
0: Really? Oh,
2: okay. And you ask your husband, assuming.
0: Okay.
2: Right?
0: Okay. Yeah.
2: I'll tell you now, I asked my husband 10 questions. He got 2 right.
0: Okay.
2: Yeah. Didn't do great. Do you guys know what a beauty blender is?
0: I don't.
3: Is it that wedge of a sponge that you blend your makeup on your face together with?
2: Yeah. Yep. Yeah.
1: Very good, Jeff.
2: Yeah. Good
0: job. Nicely done.
5: Hang on a second. How on earth do you know that?
3: I live with 3 women.
2: Yeah.
0: Okay.
1: A lot of them look like a sphere thing.
2: Yeah, they're different shapes.
1: They're different shapes.
2: But they were wedges when we were kids.
1: Yeah, they are. I still use a wedge.
5: It's not an electric.
1: No.
2: No, it is not an electric thing. That's exactly what my husband said.
1: It's like a sponge.
2: Okay. You put all the colors
5: in.
2: I
5: see.
0: I never knew those had a name.
2: Yeah. That's a beauty blender. Do you know what a diva cup is?
0: I do.
3: Yes.
2: Yeah.
1: You know this. We've had it.
5: Is this so women can urinate instead of
2: No.
5: Stand-up urinal?
1: No.
5: Oh, is this the instead of a tampon?
2: Mm-hmm.
1: Yes.
5: You carry it around all day?
3: Yeah, it's a little ramekin.
2: It's it's like a shot glass size.
5: More of a shoveken.
1: More like
5: a... be gentle. Yeah. Now, that's...
2: It's called a diva cup.
1: Mm-hmm.
5: And that's... So you don't have to use a tampon, right?
1: No, you take it out, rinse it out, put it back in.
2: Yeah, it's reusable.
5: Have you ever tried that?
2: Yeah.
5: And your thoughts?
2: No, thanks. It's not for me.
0: Okay.
2: Nope.
5: Does it slosh?
0: It's a fair question.
5: If it's a heavy day, do people think you're wearing galoshes?
3: Can you wear one on a trampoline?
2: When I asked my husband what a diva cup was, he thought it was like a Stanley or a Tervis for a woman.
0: Kind of makes sense.
1: These are answers I would expect John to have.
2: Yeah, exactly.
5: It's a very good guess.
2: Do you know what an LBD is? What that stands for? LBD.
0: I don't think I do.
1: I do.
5: Wait a minute. Is the first word ladies?
2: No. I can give you the first word. It's little. Little.
5: Little
3: big. Oh, I know what it is.
2: You do? Go.
3: Little black dress.
2: Little black dress. Oh, yeah. Good job, Jeffy.
1: I think Jeff's a woman.
0: Every woman should have the little black dress. Yeah.
1: Everyone.
0: Or that's what they're. Yeah.
5: If Jeff's a woman, good luck getting an online date. I think the beard's going to put off a lot of the fellas.
2: Do you know what a water line is?
0: No.
5: I don't.
2: No? Guys have water lines, too.
0: Okay.
5: Oh, is this like a line in your face?
2: Kind of. It's in your eye. So it's the white part of your eye right there, that line around your eyelid.
1: A lot of women use eyeliner.
2: They'll line it with eyeliner. So when you line your water line.
0: Gotcha.
2: Yeah.
5: What?
1: Yeah. Aren't you glad you're not a girl?
2: Yeah.
3: Okay. Yeah, for so many reasons.
2: Do you know what you would use purple shampoo for?
0: I don't.
5: Is that a brand or is it a type?
2: No, it's literally just purple shampoo.
1: Yeah. It's the color.
2: Yeah.
0: No.
5: Is it? Does it involve something after you've had your hair dyed?
2: Yes, it does.
5: Oh,
2: really? Absolutely. Yeah. Yeah.
5: So
2: when you dye your hair blonde or you bleach it, it can get brassy after that, and so you use the purple to tone it down so it doesn't get brassy.
0: So any brand of purple shampoo is fine?
2: Yes. My husband asked the exact same question. That's so weird.
5: Do they call it purple shampoo? Yes.
2: Yeah, it just says purple shampoo, and every brand has a version. A lot of brands have a version.
0: Okay, I would say Tom got that right. Yeah.
2: I think so? Okay.
0: Yeah.
2: Okay. 1 point for Tom. Do you know what a kitten heel is?
5: Say it again.
2: A kitten heel. Like
5: kitten, like a kitty cat?
2: Yep. A kitten heel.
5: It's a shoe thing?
2: Yeah, it is.
1: I wore them yesterday.
2: Yep, it is. Ace has it right. It's a very small heel.
1: It was on my flip-flops yesterday. I wore kitten heel flip-flops yesterday.
5: Okay. Why do they call them that?
0: They're smaller than
1: tiny little heel, like a kitten.
5: So are the big ones cat heels?
1: No.
2: No.
5: Then it makes it not logical.

0: It fits you?
1: Yeah, hey, it's a big clip, my friend.
2: That is a big clip.
3: Sadly, juvenile person.
2: Okay, if I have the option of square, almond, round, or coffin, what am I choosing?
1: Fingernails.
2: Good job.
4: Yes.
2: Those are shapes of fingernails.
3: What?
4: Yeah.
3: Coffin nails?
2: Coffin is a shape, yeah.
3: Because coffin nails, isn't that what they used to call cigarettes?
2: Oh, I don't know. Is it?
1: I mean, that makes sense.
2: Yeah.
3: Anybody? Isn't that a slang term for cigarettes? Yeah. Give me a couple coffin nails.
1: Yeah.
3: What were the other ones for fingernails?
2: Square, round, almond, coffin, also stiletto.
3: Is that the shape of them or the
2: color?
4: Shape.
1: What's the new one where it's just long and it comes to a crazy point?
2: Stiletto.
1: Stiletto. Yeah. Mm-hmm. Those are
4: real popular.
1: Really popular on Instagram.
4: Yeah.
2: They're everywhere.
1: It's like what your assistant has.
2: Yeah. Okay. Amy has that shape a lot.
4: I had a server the other day. I don't know how she did her job. Yeah.
3: How do you type?
4: Wait. Well, she doesn't type.
5: No, women do other things, Tom.
4: She doesn't type. She's
5: you think
4: server.
5: Your assistant just types?
3: For her morning letter, dear Tom, you were the best boss ever.
4: Amy has beautiful nails. Yes.
1: Yeah, always. Yeah.
2: Yeah.
3: So what are the really, really long ones called?
2: That is, it's a stiletto.
3: That are squared off at the end.
2: They're squares.
3: That's one of the squares.
2: Yeah.
3: Do you carry like a toothbrush to clean the undersides after wiping?
2: I don't know. I don't have them.
3: It's a stick.
2: All right. Do you guys know what colostrum is?
1: Oh, I have heard this. I don't, but I know I have heard
3: you
1: this.
3: Is it a supplement?
2: Yeah, kind of, but it's natural.
1: It is natural. I even heard it in like anatomy class. Does that make sense?
2: Yeah, you would.
1: Okay. There's another word too that goes along with it sometimes. Please.
2: Yeah, breast milk usually.
1: Yes.
2: It's what comes in before your actual breast milk comes in.
1: Yes.
2: It's like so nutrient dense for a newborn.
1: I totally forgot about that term.
2: Yeah. Yeah.
1: It was sexual. Human sexuality is where I.
2: That makes sense.
3: Colostrum.
4: Yeah.
2: Yeah.
3: What's this stuff called when you have a brand new baby and the first thing they excrete?
4: Meconium.
1: Meconium sounds a lot nicer than what it is.
2: Yes.
3: Yeah. Meconium sounds like, hey, I heard you made $1 billion. Oh, I got in on the meconium thing.
1: Right.
4: Is that right?
1: I think we're off, but we know what we're doing.
3: I was there for the meconium IPO.
1: Maybe mercurium. It's something like that.
4: Jeez.
1: Yeah, what is that called?
2: I don't know, but it's.
3: I know that mercurium sounds like that pink stuff you used to when you were a kid. When you got a cut, your mom would put that on your arm.
1: Mm.
2: Yeah.
3: None of these words are correct. No. I'm sorry.
2: Okay, here's the last one.
4: Meconium. We were close.
1: Okay. Yeah, very. Meconium. Yeah.
2: Okay. Do you know what a money piece is?
5: I know what it is to me.
3: Is it an object? A thing?
2: It's not an object. It's more of something that you have done.
1: Okay, I don't.
2: Okay.
1: I like it, though.
2: Yes.
1: Do you know what it is, Chrissy?
2: Nope. A money piece is a chunk of hair up front, usually in the fringe or around your face, that is a solid color, usually blonde.
1: Oh, I love that look.
2: The big chunk, yeah. So it's not highlighted. It doesn't flow into your hair. It's a hard stop.
4: Never heard
2: of
4: that.
2: It's just too big.
1: Would one strip of blonde and a brunette, would that count as a money piece?
2: That's a money piece, yeah.
3: Why is it called a money piece?
2: I have no idea. I know it's very strange.
3: Do hookers primarily do that?
2: No, it's been popular.
1: You know who has a cool one? Is the gymnast in the Olympics.
2: Yes.
1: The American gymnast. She had a cool one.
2: Yes. She has, hers are stripes.
1: Okay,
2: And she does horizontal, actually.
3: So that's money pieces.
2: Money pieces, multiple, yeah. Yeah.
4: Oh, I never heard that. I learned something today.
2: My husband thought it was like a shape of a waxing.
4: That's what I thought.
2: You get that money.
1: Not a bad guess.
4: I was thinking it was something down there, too.
2: Yeah.
1: Huh.
3: Okay. Well,
1: I think I got two. So
2: I think each of you guys got two, actually.
1: Because I got claw clip without actually, I didn't say it out loud.
2: No, yeah.
1: But, yeah.
3: Well, thanks very much.
2: We need to do one for girls. My husband asked me a couple of questions.
1: Do you remember what they were?
2: Yeah. If I knew what a PSI stood for.
1: Okay, yeah. Do you know, Christy?
4: Square inch.
2: There you go. Yeah.
4: Yeah, pounds per square inch.
2: I think the other one was like, what does 10-4 stand for?
4: 10-4, good.

0: Ready?
1: Yeah, it's understood, right?
2: You know, you know, men can't read minds. You know that one?
1: What?
3: No woman knows that.
1: Yeah, there were a couple other. I can't remember, but...
2: You know the posters that say, on sale is a joke? Sorry. These are just things I'm... Things
3: Do you know my bare penis feels a lot like latex?
2: Okay, well, we've got to get back to the news desk with Christy Lee, having exited the NHTSA sports desk. What have you got, Christy?
4: A Washington State man helped stop a fire at his neighbor's home, even though he was completely nude. Wesley Howard told King TV, that's K-I-N-G, that his fiancée woke him up just after midnight July 5th, saw an orange fireball outside. He did not even stop to put shorts on before running out in the buff to begin fighting the flames with a garden hose.
2: And this guy's right. This guy's a Navy vet. Do we have any of this video? Yeah. Okay.
1: Whoa.
2: There's a pretty big fire on the fence.
3: Man, I thought that was the guy on fire at first.
1: I know.
2: And you see the garden hose. He runs out, and he is completely naked. And then he'll come out again.
4: There he is.
2: Now
4: yeah,
2: you can. He's naked, fortunately,
4: all right.
2: It's from the back. But obviously, the guy. I mean, the fire, the flames are going 20 feet in
4: Whoa.
2: The air.
4: Yeah. He's trying to stop him from being in his yard.
3: Yeah, yeah.
4: Is what
3: this guy's
4: he's
3: not
4: doing.
3: Saving the other house.
4: No, he's saving his own.
3: He's putting his fence out.
2: Well, he's saving the other.
3: No, of course he's helping. Of course he is.
4: East Pierce County.
2: Then there's a guy on the other side of the flames.
4: Yeah.
2: I mean, this is a pretty big fire.
3: Yeah, that's nothing to mess around with. And that could get out of control really quickly.
2: No,
4: my gosh.
2: He's running back in the house. I'm not sure what he's going to get. But
3: good for that guy.
4: East Pierce County Fire and Rescue.
3: I don't know why he had a raging erection.
4: He's a pyro.
2: By the way, is that what they do when they
4: set fires?
3: For some there is a sexual aspect.
2: It would have been great if he'd used both hoses. If he said, "What the hell? I just woke up in the middle of the night. I gotta go anyway."
3: Yeah, perfect.
4: East Pierce County Fire and Rescue arrived about 10 minutes later and took over. Mr. Howard suffered minor burns to his foot and forearm. But his home was spared, and his neighbor's house had only minor damage, believe it or not.
3: It looks like it's mostly outside.
4: Yeah, they believe the blaze may have started from fireworks in a trash bin that had not been fully extinguished.
3: Yeah, you want to bucket those first. Water bucket. And then...
2: No, I've got a bunch of fire extinguishers.
4: Oh, I know you do.
2: And I got two fire blankets.
3: Yeah, those are good. Thankfully, I haven't had to use mine yet, but I know.
5: They aren't very comfortable to sleep under.
2: But
6: itchy
2: when you're hot as Oscar in bed. His girlfriend insists. I've used a fire extinguisher.
3: Oh yeah, yeah.
2: I mean, because some moron almost set his living room on fire.
3: Oh, that's right. Yeah, an Easter basket.
5: Wait, you used it inside the house?
2: Yeah,
4: yeah.
2: Oh
4: messy.
2: Yeah.
4: Very
2: I told
4: messy.
2: You the story. My brother sent me a thing of fruit for Christmas. A basket, and it had this giant hoop on it, you know, those things. And it was this heavily lacquered basket.
4: Mm-hmm.
5: Yeah.
2: And I had a fire going, and it was freezing. I thought, oh, this thing will burn like crazy.
3: He is a bit of a pyro. Yeah.
2: So I heaved it into the chimney, into the fireplace, and that big hoop thing shut the flue.
3: Oh.
2: So then the flames.
3: Yeah.
2: Oh, I had to have the whole mantle redone. I had to have the ceiling repainted. Oh, it was brilliant.
4: Well, I bet somebody was happy with you that day.
2: Hey, I was in charge of my life then. Those were different days. Hey, shut up. If that happened to me now, I'd be kicked out of my own house. No, but I grabbed the fire extinguisher because I've been around fire extinguishers my whole life, but you never get a chance to actually shoot one off. So, I pulled the pin and shh.
1: Yeah, you don't enjoy the fun of it because it's an emergency.
2: Oh, yeah. I mean, there was smoke everywhere. Mm. It took me a year to recover from all that. Everything cleaned up. So, by the way, lesson learned, those lacquered baskets. Man, do they go up in flames.
1: Yeah.
2: And God knows, I'm sure it was giving off something so toxic.
3: Oh, yeah.
2: Years from now, they'll probably go, well, you know what took him out? And he inhaled toxic fruit basket, and now he's got liverania or something.
4: We just had a story that mentioned fireworks in Montana. Authorities say vandals blew up a dozen porta-potties in Billings.
5: Yeah. Nothing. No, I've blown up way more bathrooms than that.
1: Oh, we know.
4: Yeah, we are very well aware. Yeah. The company known as European porta potty.

0: Uraupeein.
1: By the way, they spell it
0: Uraupeein.
2: Gosh, we're importing those?
1: Have you noticed that there are certain businesses, typically, I think probably the most likely one would be
0: hair
1: places that do the play on words thing.
2: Yeah.
3: Curl up and dye.
0: Yeah.
1: Hair apparent. Right. Yeah, all that. But it seems a lot of the porta potty places are doing that now, too.
0: Well, might as well.
1: They've got the cute little names. And
0: they anticipate losing some of their portable potties each Independence Day, but this year the company estimates it suffered.
2: Potable potties? I don't want anything to do with that.
1: That's got to be. Those are some really good filters. I'll tell you what. When in his diarrhea, came out as delightful potable water.
2: Yeah, mine is still having trouble. I need better filters. Mine comes out looking like Goldschlager.
0: They lost about $12,000 in damages to their portable toilets. Co-owner Chris Vogel told Cowboy State Daily, "We typically lose 4 to 5 toilets every year due to fireworks. There have been at least 13 this year, worse than normal."
2: I think that's a bummer.
0: He said most of the toilets were blown apart by large explosives, which are not the type of fireworks you can buy at a fireworks stand in the state of Montana.
2: And I like some vandals, like some pranks. Yeah. I don't like this one.
1: But there's some 17-year-old guy go, "If I drive to Wyoming, I can get the good. I can get what would it be? The BM-80s. I can get the good stuff that'll really blow them to smithereens."
2: Man,
1: coming up, a little bit of a history lesson for you, as we like to do. Right now, I want to say hello to our friends at NHTSA, and they want to say hello to you, and they want to remind you about the dangers of speeding. It's not just getting a ticket. That isn't always going to be the worst part of it. If you're speeding, a sharp turn could take you by surprise. You could veer off the road. You could hit somebody. Truck in front of you could brake suddenly. You're going too fast. You could get injured, as could the other driver. You don't want to hit a bicyclist. They've got just as much right to be in the road as you do. And if you're speeding, your impact could send them to the hospital. Your friends could be walking their dog out on the street, and your foot on the gas could be bad news, tragedy for the guy walking the dog and the lady walking the dog and the dog, too. Be careful out there. That's what NHTSA wants you to remember. You may not think of some of this stuff. You might think it could never happen to me, but it could. So be careful out there. Keep your foot off the accelerator. When you're speeding, you don't have time to correct. You don't have time to stop. And it just takes an instant for disaster to strike. The speed limit is there to protect you and to protect everybody else out there. Protect your passengers. 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Everyone's sharing the road. So slow down, obey the law, and help keep everybody around you safe. It's not just about you. Remember that. Speeding will catch up with you. Once again, paid for by NHTSA. Thank you very much, NHTSA. When we come back, we're going to hit you with some interesting history. Also, we have a toy warning out there for parents. If you've got any of those squishy toys, we've got news for you. And good news from the world of automobiles and vehicles. The banana car is out there. It's running, and it's bringing joy to people across this great country of ours. We hope to get it in our parking lot someday, but the banana car is in the news. From the O'Reilly Auto Parts Studios, this is the Bob and Tom Show.
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5: Hey, welcome back to the Bob and Tom Show. We are live from the O'Reilly Auto Parts Studios. Christy Lee's there at the news desk.
6: Yep.
5: Jess Hooker's across the way.
7: Hi.
5: She just gave us a really fun quiz. Men don't know a lot. There's Jeff Oskey.
8: Yes, sir.
5: Ace Cosby's there.
9: Hey.
5: I'm Josh Arnold, working on a quiz for women.
7: Okay, good.
5: There's Tom. My first question for you ladies.
6: Yeah.
5: Do you know you can watch a movie without asking questions during it?
9: Now, once again, if you're just joining us, can you give me one of the ones you gave us before that we all got wrong?
7: Money piece? You kind of got money piece right, didn't you? Because it said that it had something to do with hair.
9: Money piece is when a woman has, like, black hair, but she's got a blonde
7: It's
9: rim
7: like a statement piece is what I would
5: say. I like
7: it. LBD, well, Jeffy got that, but that one, you guys, do you remember what
9: was it again?
7: For?
10: Little black dress?
7: Little
6: yeah.
7: Black
9: little
7: dress.
9: Little black dress. Okay.
7: Yeah.
9: Okay. DTF?
6: That's not on there, but we all know what
9: okay,
6: it is.
9: Okay, sorry. So, yeah, we're going to do one. I want to do that on Monday. Come up with a complete list of things.
5: Sure.
9: For
5: yeah.
9: The ladies.
6: I won't be here.
11: Josh, there's nothing I love more than sitting with my lady and we sit down together and turn on a show and we've been watching it for 45 minutes and she looks over at me and goes, so why is blah, blah, blah doing blah, blah, blah? And I go, you have all the same information I do. I don't know either.
9: That's funny because Kelly says that to me constantly.
7: Yeah.
11: Like we're both privy to the same.
9: Yes, but I can't pay attention at the same level that she can.
11: Right.
9: That's the problem. That's exactly what's happening with her.
11: Yeah.
9: She probably is enlightened, such as I am, and that the mind is drifting off into more important.
6: Yeah, so what you're asking Kelly those questions?
9: Constantly. And she'll say to me, I know exactly what you know.
6: Okay.
9: But she should know that I can't pay attention to anything.
6: Why do you even bother watching TV?
9: I very rarely do.
7: There was a guy online who made a slideshow and put it on a projector above the TV because he was going to watch a movie with his mom and she was constantly asking questions. And so he predicted the questions that she would ask through the movie and they would pop up with the answers so that she wouldn't talk to him through the movie.
6: How would he know what she's going to ask?
5: That's how cool.
7: Yeah,
9: that's how well he knows. Okay. Well, we'll work on that for Monday. Oh, we got to do history here. What day is today? Yikes.
6: July 10th.
9: I'm a little bit behind here. Discombobulated. July 10th, 2026. Okay, here we go. Well, this is a good one. Right off the bat.
6: Yeah?
9: No one will know this. I have a dollar right here. United States American dollar.
5: Quit bragging.
9: I got six
7: okay.
9: Bucks here. $6. If anybody gets this, you can have my $6. By the way, I would never get this. In 1850, Vice President Millard Fillmore was sworn in as president after who died of an intestinal ailment? Anybody?
6: McKinley.
9: No, McKinley was shot.
6: Oh.
9: No one's going to get it. I would never have gotten it. Zachary Taylor.
5: Ah.
9: He died of an intestinal ailment. Oh, did you know it?
10: I thought it was Garfield.
9: Sorry, Christopher. You owe me $10. I don't know if I meant. He died, obviously, just a handful of days after July 4th. Apparently, he ate a sandwich with a lot of mayonnaise on it.
6: Yeah, see?
9: At,
6: there you go.
9: While watching the 4th
6: you
9: of July.
6: You should never eat mayonnaise,
9: watching
6: ever.
9: Watching the 4th of July fireworks.
6: Proving my point.
9: Millard Fillmore. Oh, you suppose his buddies called him Duck? Because it's so close to Mallard.
5: It's not close enough to be called Duck. You bet it happened. Yeah. You think they called him pool table because it's so close to billiard?
9: Probably.

0: This is a bizarre one. This is really odd. In 1962, the three-point seatbelt was patented.
1: Okay.
0: So
1: okay.
2: It went over the shoulder.
1: Yeah,
2: as
1: it was
2: to just
1: your
2: lap.
1: Yeah. Right.
0: But I don't know what year did they require seatbelts in cars? Because in the beginning, the seatbelts were not three-point. They were just the
1: lap belts.
0: And I can remember my aunt got aftermarket seatbelts put in her Impala. I'm totally serious.
1: Yeah.
0: So I don't know what, I'm not sure when they became.
3: I'm looking it up.
0: The three-point seatbelt patented in 62. I believe the three-point shot, when was that in the NBA? 79?
2: The ABA had it first.
0: Yeah, the ABA had it first, absolutely. Thank you, Ace. But it's my understanding that the patent...
3: 1968, they became mandatory in U.S.
0: Seatbelts?
3: Yeah,
0: cars. So the NBA said... It's my understanding that Steph Curry currently gets royalties from the three-point seatbelt because he's such a badass with the three-pointer. I wish Pat were here. 1964, the Beatles release A Hard Day's Night.
3: That's a good song.
0: Do you think that's the most recognizable chord?
2: One of,
0: music.
2: Yeah.
3: It has to be.
0: You hear that and you know, okay, here.
2: Yeah.
1: Right.
0: Not to mention, great. But
3: Paul McCartney makes an appearance on the new Rolling Stones album. Did you know that?
0: Yeah. Plays bass.
3: Plays bass.
0: Yeah,
3: it's awesome.
2: Is there a Hard Day's Night movie?
0: Yes.
2: Okay. That is a Monkees movie if I've ever seen one.
0: Well,
3: yeah,
0: no.
3: Much.
0: The Hard Day's Night predates the Monkees.
2: No, I think I'm right. I think the Beatles stole it from the Monkees.
0: It is a great song. What was this? Lennon and McCartney they needed another song, and one of the producers said, "We need this in an hour or something," and they did it. And I think they wrote 8 days a week or something in a trailer. And Lennon said to the guy, "Don't you ever effing pressure me to do that again." I'm not sure which song it was. I think it was 8 days a week. 1985. This is an easy one. What did Coca-Cola announce, Miss Hooker, in 1985?
1: Cherry Coke.
0: Nope.
3: Diet Coke.
0: No, much more important. It was an earth-shattering event.
2: New Coke.
0: They announced the return of old Coke.
2: Oh. Thank goodness. Coca-Cola Classic.
0: Yeah, new Coke, a famous disaster.
3: Right.
1: Oh.
3: It was 85?
0: Wow. Yeah.
1: Was that during Clear Pepsi, too? Remember
2: that? Was
1: that?
2: A few years later.
1: Yeah. Yeah.
2: That was 90s.
0: 2018.
3: Why mess with the good thing, people?
2: Crystal Pepsi.
0: Oh, hilarious. Yeah. 2018, the last of those Thai soccer team kids were brought out of the cave successfully.
3: Okay.
2: Rabid as anything.
3: Full of bat bites.
0: I remember, did you see the video? The one kid, the last kid comes out and the coach goes, "You crow, where's the ball?" What language do they speak?
3: I have no idea what that was.
2: I don't know.
0: What's the kid's name? I'm sorry.
3: It was in Thailand, Tom.
0: Well, I don't know much about Thailand.
2: It would have been funny if one kid, but nobody, they were like, who the hell's this?
1: Right. Somebody comes out.
2: We went in with 13. We left with 14.
0: But it shows you how boring soccer is. They'd rather go into a cave than watch a soccer game. Oh, sorry. Happy birthday, Nikola Tesla.
3: He makes a nice coil.
2: He sure does. We would barely have a Frankenstein movie without.
3: You're right.
0: Yeah. Although I bet he wouldn't like the Cybertruck. He'd go, "Hey Elon, come here." That's one ugly truck.
4: It looks too futuristic.
0: Let's see. Do you suppose he gets royalties from the hairband or the car?
3: He's dead. It doesn't
0: Tesla.
3: Matter.
0: Tesla, the hairband.
2: Five-man electrical band.
3: I remember Tesla, of course. Yeah.
0: What was their big hit?
2: Signs.
0: Signs.
2: Their cover of Signs.
0: Okay. I love this guy. He's been gone for, God, many years. Ronnie James Dio, born in 1942 as Ronald James Padavone. Nice Italian boy.
2: As tall as Christie.
3: Is he short?
2: He was really small.
0: 5'4".
3: Oh, I'm a little shorter than that, but
0: sadly,
3: wow.
0: Let's see. 16 years ago, he went adios.
2: Yeah, that's the right response, Ace. Wow.
0: His name was Dio, you see.
2: And I like some of the Black Sabbath Dio.
0: Oh, I do too.
2: It's not bad.
0: He's great. I'm not sure what a holy diver is, but...
3: Yeah.
0: Remember the album cover with the Pope going off the diving board?
2: That'd be so silly.
0: I don't know. I always wanted to have a... you could do a really cool game show with him.

0: Let's make a Dio.
1: Behind the first curtain.
0: Oh, I love this guy. He's also gone. Ron Glass. You know who Ron Glass is, Christy?
2: He was on Barney Miller.
0: Yes.
2: I remember him.
0: From
2: yes.
0: Evansville, Indiana. Terrific yeah. actor.
2: Mm-hmm.
0: I really thought he was great. He was also in The Odd Couple. They did a...
2: One of their many remakes.
0: Alternate version of The
3: Odd
0: Couple.
3: Oh, yeah, they did a black version of that, yeah.
0: It was good. And yeah. then with the guy from Sanford and Son. Right.
3: I think it was.
0: And then he was... Yeah. Firefly.
3: He's also in It, the miniseries.
0: Happy birthday, Arlo Guthrie, born in 1947. Happy birthday, Phyllis Smith from The Office.
3: She's funny.
0: Mm-hmm. Did you know that
3: Faye Lewison?
0: Did you know that she wasn't auditioning for that show?
3: Yeah,
0: she was working for a casting company, mm-hmm. and she was reading the lines opposite the actors auditioning.
3: Oh yeah,
0: and the producers thought, "Wait a minute, she is perfect."
2: Hmm.
0: So that, huh. Yeah, kind of a fun thing. Pronounce this name for me, Miss Hooker.
4: Okay.
0: Born in 1958, the great banjo player, Mr. Fleck, first name B-E-L-A.
4: B-E-L-A. It's not Bella?
0: It's Bela.
4: Bela. Okay.
0: But growing up, they always
2: said... We all said Bela Fleck.
4: Yeah.
0: Because we all said Bela Lugosi.
2: Right.
0: The famous Dracula. But that his also technically should be Bela.
2: Yeah.
0: Now, this guy is terrific, and I'm going to really struggle to pronounce his name. Peter Serafinowicz. Am I getting it right?
3: I don't know.
2: Who is it?
0: You'd recognize him immediately. He was the Tick.
3: British guy?
0: Yeah, the British guy. He's a huge voiceover guy.
2: Mm-hmm.
0: I think it's Serafinowicz. It's anyway. He's one of those guys you see him and go, oh, that guy. Yeah, he's really good. Sofia Vergara.
2: Oh, you like her, don't you?
3: Oh, gosh, yes.
4: And she's so funny.
3: Yeah, really funny.
4: She's so funny.
3: Seems yeah. humanitarian.
2: Yeah.
3: Yeah.
0: I can give you two reasons why Bob loved the show Modern Family.
2: Yeah.
0: And they're both Sofia Vergara. Oh, geez. Oh, come on. I can't get this one.
2: What?
0: Chiwetel Ejiofor.
3: Yeah,
0: is
3: actor.
0: Is that close?
3: Yeah.
0: Is that close? From 12 Years a Slave.
3: Mm-hmm.
0: Great actor.
3: Yeah, really good actor.
0: Suppose his agent said to him, look, Chewy, buddy, could you become, I don't know.
2: Nobody's changing their name anymore.
0: Kareem Johnson.
2: It's not the thing to do.
0: You know, his name looks like you took a bunch of Scrabble letters and just heaved them on a board and they came up with it. It's a toughie, but he's a great actor. Lastly, happy birthday, Adrian Grenier. You know
3: yeah.
0: who he is? From Entourage.
3: Mm-hmm.
2: Oh, yeah.
0: Have you seen that car? It looks like an old Land Rover.
2: Mm-mm.
0: Called like the Grenadier.
2: Mm-mm.
0: It's awesome.
2: Oh, we talked about that off the air.
0: Yeah, they've got a BMW engine. They're made in mm-hmm. France.
2: Oh.
0: I'd really like to drive one of those. But that's
2: sure
0: not
2: sure that you will be able to.
0: That's not
2: you know the people.
0: Adrian, no, I don't know anybody who's got one of those.
2: Really?
0: Yeah, it looks like a vintage Land Rover.
2: Land Rover.
4: Yeah, those
0: with a BMW engine. I mean, thank you God. and lastly, Jessica Simpson. I actually read her book.
3: She was really sort of unfairly
0: yeah.
3: portrayed as being dumb as rocks.
0: Yeah, she's, yeah. Now,
2: she's a billionaire.
0: Now she's got a lot of dough, and she's pretty
3: she
0: cool.
3: She wasn't dumb back then either.
4: No, and she makes some of the most comfortable heels. Like, she knew what she was doing with the woman's foot, and you can wear them all day.
3: Wow.
0: No, it's funny, because Oski was telling me how comfortable he thought they were when he was doing his new thing where he dresses as a woman.
5: Yeah, no bunions.
0: We're going to come back. These are the O'Reilly Auto Parts Studios. 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
2: Good Friday morning. I'm Jeff Rowland at the Shoals Insider News Desk. Here's what's trending this hour in Shoals area news. The Franklin County Sheriff's Department is investigating the death of a missing 2-year-old girl after she was found Thursday in the swimming pool near her home. Authorities say deputies were dispatched to Cave Hollow Road just before noon after receiving a 911 call reporting that the child was missing. Family members had searched the home and surrounding property before contacting 911. Deputies, firefighters, and EMA personnel and other first responders launched an extensive search, including the use of a drone, which eventually found the toddler in a nearby swimming pool. First responders immediately began life-saving efforts, but the child was pronounced deceased. Her body has been sent to the Alabama Department of Forensic Sciences in Huntsville for an autopsy. Our thoughts and prayers are with the family this difficult time. Two Florence men are facing drug charges after the Lauderdale County Drug Task Force executed a search warrant at two apartments Wednesday. Investigators searched apartments on Sonona Avenue and Sonona Square as part of a drug trafficking investigation. Authorities say 34-year-old James Keith Long attempted to flush a large amount of synthetic marijuana, commonly known as spice, down the toilet as officers entered the room. During the searches, agents recovered more than 125 grams of spice, marijuana, a handgun, and drug paraphernalia. Officials say a child was inside one of the rooms with drugs and a firearm within the child's reach. Long stands charged with trafficking illegal drugs, chemical endangerment of a child, and other offenses. 64-year-old Chester Stephen Amy was also arrested on drug possession charges. Officials with the Drug Task Force say additional charges are expected as the investigation continues. You're up to date. That's what's trending this hour in Shoals Area News. I'm Jeff Rowland at the Shoals Insider News Desk, your news authority.
3: From the Way 31 Storm Tracker Weather Center, I'm meteorologist Amy Pugh. Another mild and muggy morning out the door today with temperatures in those mid to upper 70s. We have a few showers out and about, but as we head towards around lunchtime and heading for the rest of the afternoon, strong severe storms are possible across the Tennessee Valley. The main threats we are going to be tracking are going to be gusty winds upwards to 50 miles an hour, heavy rainfall, and frequent lightning. Again, from the Way 31 Storm Tracker Weather Center, I'm meteorologist Lainey Pugh.
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7: Yep.
6: Jess Hooker was doing some doom scrolling just now.
7: I was.
6: Anything good?
7: No, I'm trying to find a recipe for dinner tonight.
6: Oh, how about Pizza Hut? Jeff Oske.
8: Hello.
6: He's at the NHTSA Sports Desk. Ace Cosby's at the engineering booth.
9: Hello.
6: I'm Josh Arnold. There's Tom.
10: One of my favorites.
11: Lemon pasta. It's always a hit.
10: Breakfast for dinner. Nothing better.
7: Well, we have an outdoor projector, and so we're going to do a movie night.
6: Oh, fun.
7: And so I'm trying to... And you said Sandlot, and I thought maybe we do a Sandlot themed. We
6: Excellent.
7: Watch that movie and do something
11: you
7: like that.
11: You need to watch Sandlot 2.
7: Okay.
11: Trust me.
7: I'll give it a try.
6: Maybe you can do a double feature.
7: Oh, we could.
6: You could go... I mean, you want to go ballpark food?
7: Yeah. Yeah,
6: some
7: we
6: hot
7: could
6: dogs,
7: do that.
6: Nachos, some
11: popcorn, obviously.
7: Yes, we have to do popcorn.
11: Think what you get at the drive-in. You get popcorn.
6: Ooh,
12: big soft pretzel.
6: An
11: soft
6: HJ.
11: Pretzel.
7: There you go.
10: Yeah. second base. You know, the usual. So I'm
11: you need to take your kids to a drive-in this year.
6: I love a soft pretzel.
11: I don't like.
6: You know what? I'd rather have a soft pretzel than an HJ.
7: And that's where you are.
10: I don't like people eating in my car.
6: When we went to the drive-in, we used to get lawn chairs and
11: sit outside.
6: Sit outside
11: or put the table up, or you in the back.
7: Park
11: put the back up.
7: Yeah, you park
11: backwards.
10: You know, I hate. You also know that I hate eating outside.
11: You're just no fun.
10: No, I hate why.
6: He also hates movies. You know what? The drive-in's not for him. He hates other drivers.
10: I got it.
11: He's shortchanging his children out of a wonderful experience.
6: Remember how honked at the guy who left his headlights on too long?
11: Yes. Oh, yeah.
6: Gosh. There's like a whole etiquette. There's drive.
10: See, I don't even know that. I don't know the etiquette.
7: Yeah. Oh, you would. Yeah, you'd wreck a lot of people's experience.
10: Yeah. Oh, I do that every day.
6: One of the greatest nights of my life was at a drive-in. It was the family, and we saw Indiana Jones and the Last Crusade and The Naked Gun.
11: Yeah.
10: See, The Naked Gun is one of the greatest movies.
6: Oh, that was
10: made.
6: Two of the most entertaining movies I've ever seen.
7: Yeah.
10: So last night I was having dinner with Finn, my 13-year-old daughter, and I looked up. And it was one of those places where there's a restaurant over here and the bar is kind of in the other room, but they had a huge TV in there, which I hate, by the way, in restaurants.
11: Yeah, we know.
10: And, but I saw, what are they doing? And it was a commercial for the bug assault.
6: Oh,
10: which
6: yeah.
10: Which I'd never heard of, which are these like pistol rifle things mm-hmm. that you put salt in and they shoot flies.
11: Yeah. I thought you ordered one.
10: I have got to get one. I was starting to order one and I got sidetracked.
11: Oh, that's a shock.
10: But they're so cool.
6: I almost got you one when I was at Bass Pro last week, but I couldn't remember if you wanted the more pistol or more rifle-y one.
7: Mm.
6: And you were, I didn't know if I could text you. But
11: I think you're a pistol guy, aren't you?
6: You a pistol packing mama?
10: I don't know. I mean, I.
11: Oh, with the hat, you're right. The rifle might work.
10: Yeah,
7: does the
10: rifle have more distance?
6: And is it a pump action?
7: I don't know.
10: Yeah, wow.
6: Well, which would you prefer?
10: I don't know. Can you get a bump stock on them so you can turn them into something serious? No, I mean, because you take out flies.
7: I have the electrified tennis racket.
11: Yeah.
6: That's fun.
11: Those are fun. Yeah.
6: My friends and I would see how long we would do the tip of our nose.
7: Are you serious?
6: Yeah. Hurts.
10: Oh, yeah. Yeah, there's a whole show, dumb things that we did.
7: Oh, yeah.
6: Yeah, idiots. Okay.
12: Yeah. Oh, yeah. No, you get two of those and do like a little tennis racket like battle. They're fun.
10: I see. Now, it's time to go ahead back over to the news desk with Chris Teeley. What have we missed over there?

0: Wyoming outhouse expert. Boy, there's a title on
1: you. You know, I'm in my third year at university. Oh, what are you studying? Oh, I'm becoming an outhouse expert.
2: Oh, well, what state?
0: Urging people to stop trying to retrieve items lost inside vault toilets. Adam Fink, the owner of Laird Sanitation LLC, explained doing so is simply not worth the risk or the effort. He told, boy, Cowboy State Daily's in the news a lot today. A vault toilet can be anywhere from 3 to 10 feet deep. If you jump in, you may not be touching bottom.
2: Oh, well, you're kind of touching bottom.
1: Yeah. Oh, my God.
0: Mr. Fink continued, aside from a family heirloom or a wedding ring, it's not worth digging through a pile of waste to recover something that's fallen into a toilet.
2: Anna, is wedding ring even worth it?
0: No. Oh. No. I love you, honey, but no.
3: Can you tread trowel? Like, can you keep yourself afloat?
4: Oh. It's like quicksand, I guess.
0: And even
1: there's probably a lot of liquid in there.
0: Even if you do drop something that you really want back, you should always call someone, not try to get it yourself. Not only are vault toilets filled with the same biodegradable chemical solution in portable toilets, but they're also the lily pads that give people a false sense of hope. I guess that's because they're lower to the ground, and they're we're talking about the ones that are they're an outhouse, basically. Right. They're not.
3: No, if you got a 3 or 4 year old, you can grab by the ankles, lower them down. They could probably retrieve it right off the top.
1: Now, we had been in the news because we had two of these in the last couple of weeks. The first one was the guy in Fresno. They had to call the Fresno Sheriff's Department to get this poor guy out. He fell into a toilet in Shaver Lake after dropping his sunglasses in.
0: Yeah.
1: The first article said they sprayed him down before and decontaminated him.
0: Ugh.
1: But the second one was, it turned out when they got there, he didn't speak English. So they had to get someone to come over and translate. I'm sure the first thing they translated was numero dos, explaining what he was doing. But he had dropped his sunglasses in there, which, is, as I pointed out, was probably the second worst accident involving sunglasses since O.J. took out Ron Goldman. And, oh, never mind. But I've got a better one for you. This is so brutal.
2: You love these stories.
0: Yeah,
1: this one, though, there's a lot of detail there.
0: Okay.
1: This is from the Associated Press. A woman who accidentally dropped her cell phone into the hole of an outhouse in a national forest fell in while trying to retrieve it. Mm. She had to be rescued by firefighters in Washington State. Brennan Fire Department Chief Tim Manley said the woman, who was at the top of Mount Walker in the Olympic National Forest northwest of Seattle, had been using her phone when it fell into the toilet. Described as a vault toilet, the tank stores up to 1,000 gallons of what they describe as excreta. I believe that's the Latin for pool of poop. Mr. Manley said she disassembled the toilet seat and used dog leashes to try to get the phone. Eventually using the leashes to tie herself off as she reached for it.
2: Tom Cruise style.
0: Yeah.
1: This gets better. That effort failed, and she fell head first into the toilet.
0: And the reason she did that is why Mr. Fink is talking about here. He said these tanks or vaults develop a bit of a crust on top, so the toilet paper you'll see looks kind of like a lily pad,
2: right?
0: And the objects will fall on top, and you think that's the bottom when reality it's not.
2: You bust through that,
0: right? Exactly.
2: In 8 feet.
0: Mm-hmm. Which
1: I hear, by the way,
0: what's going on there?
1: After this happened, this woman, I understand she had really crappy cell phone service. Can you imagine?
0: No.
1: God.
3: Like, even if you could retrieve it, do you want it back?
0: No.
4: Yeah. Never.
0: It's all in the cloud. Get a new one.
1: There was a whole thing on Reddit of what objects do you have that you would, if they dropped in, would you actually take the time and trouble to clean off?
0: And
2: I just
0: read
2: don't
0: that.
2: Know that I don't know what I'd have.
3: I'm poor enough, I don't care about anything that I own.
1: But this guy, I love the way they describe this guy as an outhouse expert. Hey, dude, quit bragging, okay?
0: Yeah.
1: we all know that you're okay. What's coming up in the news, Christy?
0: Coming up, we have giant banana car is drawing some attention. As we talked about earlier, these squishy toys, the Nidos, are causing some problems in cars. And the payphone hotline is back in an interesting way.

0: Yeah, this is really interesting because there's an entire generation that's never seen a payphone.
1: That's right.
0: That probably doesn't even know how to use a regular phone.
1: And we were talking about you scrolling through your phone. What videos do people want to look at? They're oddly satisfying. They're watching some of these interesting clips on.
2: Okay.
0: Yeah, that's a survey. I saw that, and it's kind of interesting.
1: Yeah.
0: I was really surprised that one of the most, the category of the most viewed videos.
2: Can I guess one?
0: Yeah.
2: Pimple popping?
0: That's it?
2: Yeah.
0: I couldn't believe it.
2: Yeah.
0: I've disgusting. Never seen one of those.
3: Not for me.
2: Not me either, man.
3: But there's a huge audience for it.
1: They have a TV show about it.
2: They make fake skin that people can order and pop pimples out of.
3: Awful. Yeah.
2: Oh.
0: What?
3: Yeah.
0: Yes. Yeah.
1: Followed closely by something you did yesterday, Jess.
2: Oh, okay. Yeah. Oh, yeah.
3: I follow one of those.
2: Those are good ones.
3: Yes.
0: Wow. Okay, we'll find out what those videos are. Right now, I want to ask you about those credit card bills. Yikes. If they get, sometimes when times get rough, you end up spending a lot of money on your credit cards. Then you start realizing, wait a minute, I'm paying 20%+ interest on these things. Maybe a good time to try to grab some cash and pay them off. That's where American Financing comes in. What this is about is taking the equity in your house, if you've owned your house for a while, and you can refinance it. Now, let's just say you bought your house 10 years ago. It's probably worth about twice as much. These are some averages. I was just looking this up. The average house in America has pretty much doubled in value with respect to what it'll go for on the market these days in the last 10 years. So if you've owned a house for 5 years, probably up 30-40%. It depends, of course, on your particular situation, location, et cetera, but you may be able to take advantage of that additional equity and refinance the place and get some cash out of it, pay off your credit cards, or, I don't know, buy some new appliances, whatever. 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
2: Hey, it's the Bob and Tom Show. My gosh, thank you for being here with us. We're live from the O'Reilly Auto Parts Studios. There's Christy Lee at the news desk.
3: Well, hello.
2: Jess Hooker's over there.
3: Hi.
2: There's Jeff Oskey at the NHTSA Sports Desk.
4: Yes, sir.
2: Ace Cosby across the way.
5: Howdy.
2: I'm Josh Arnold, and there, to my left, oh, Captain, our Captain, Tom Griswold.
6: I prefer your majesty.
2: But, I'll remember that.
6: Got a couple letters. We got to clarify some stuff.
3: Uh-oh.
6: We've learned a few things today. Did you explain the bucket thing to her yet?
2: Have been in here when we had a Tomism. A man's wife was doing some cleaning of the car, wanted the shop vac to be moved, and asked her husband to please move the sock bucket.
3: The sock bucket.
2: Yeah.
3: Mm-hmm. Okay.
6: I think the sock bucket should become part of the parlance, if you will.
3: Yeah.
6: You could call someone, yeah, what a sock bucket.
2: Yeah.
3: That is good.
2: It's something simple, you know, that you're playing catch and they drop the football.
3: Yeah.
2: Oh, you sock bucket.
6: I like that very much. We've also learned a little bit of history today. We just learned that from a...

0: about things in the world of being a lady.
1: Yes. Sure.
0: Can you give me one more example?
1: What's the beauty blender? We did that.
0: The beauty blender, I found out, is a sponge that you use to
2: makeup sponge.
0: Meld
2: is what we called,
1: your foundation.
3: Oscar knew it right away.
1: Yeah.
4: Yeah, they're all over our bathroom.
3: Yeah. I never knew they had a name. I'm glad to know it.
1: Yeah, there you go.
0: The triangular sponges.
2: Maybe triangle. They could be sphere shaped. They could be all kinds of shapes now.
0: So the point is we're learning things.
1: Yeah, you're learning. Yeah. What are you teaching us? Yeah.
0: Well, I'm trying my best.
3: Well, here's a question for some women.
2: Okay.
3: Quiz. Do you know that you can bring up a topic that's very serious when I'm not about to drift off to sleep? You could do it, say, at dinner.
2: Okay.
3: Yeah.
1: Josh, I have a feeling that these aren't questions for Christy or I.
3: These might be directed toward exes.
4: I don't know. I feel like those are very universal.
0: Yeah. Yeah, my question was, do you know how long I haven't been able to read your mind? Yeah. Okay.
3: Oh, wait till
2: there is something about laying in bed, though, that all of a sudden you want to talk. I don't know what it is.
3: I've given you four chances.
4: Yeah.
1: No.
3: Is there something you want to talk about? No.
2: And it's not even serious.
3: And then as I am literally entering dream world, you know, there is something I want to, I am about to throw you out the window.
1: No, that I, okay, I've done, this has been a thing, but I have decided that I have to say no the first time he asks. The first time my husband goes, is something wrong? I go, no, because I would like to work through this on my own.
3: Would you ever say that?
1: Yeah, I do say that.
3: Okay,
1: I love that. I said, but please ask in a couple of hours.
3: Oh, Jess, that's amazing.
1: Yes.
3: It really is.
1: Yeah. Because I find the dumbest things to complain about sometimes. And so now in therapy, I'm learning like, hey, this is a you problem. It's not a him problem. You got to like give some effort.
3: Yes.
1: Before you attack him and rip his head off.
0: Yeah. But I don't, it's not just the serious stuff, Josh.
2: Yeah.
0: It's the minor stuff.
2: Yep.
0: Well, I've got to get up at 3 a.m. It's 10:30. Good night. What? Wallpaper?
2: No, see, I'm guilty of this.
0: We have wallpaper in Hart's room?
2: Yeah. Uh-huh.
0: Really?
2: Do you think we should get that shaker garage door? Do you think we should get that? Yeah, I'm guilty of doing that.
0: Well, stop it.
3: Yeah.
0: Okay, sorry.
3: How universal is this? Do women know... that if you...
2: We know everything. What are you talking about?
3: If you give a... you finish a bowl of cereal and then you give it a cursory rinse under the faucet, you don't need a chisel and a hammer 9 hours later to clean that bowl.
1: I know my kids don't know that.
3: Right.
0: Do you know that
2: we rinse and put it right in the dishwasher.
0: Did you know that the outside of the space shuttle is made from... a cereal that has been left in the bowl overnight. Yes, and you can come back from space and it won't burn off.
2: Yeah,
0: we don't have
2: that problem.
0: Mm-hmm. Now,
4: And you want kids, Josh?
3: Yes.
4: Wait until you try to put one of them to sleep at night you've spent just 14 hours with them.
3: Yeah.
4: You're tucking them in and then they go, hey, how come you and mommy aren't together anymore? You're like, oh, yeah, this is the time to tackle that. Oh, yeah. Or they'll be like, is there a God? You're like, yeah, 9:30 at night on a Tuesday. Yeah, that's when we should be having this conversation.
0: Yeah, but yeah, when they ask you about why aren't you and mommy together anymore, that's when you go to, don't me to tell you why puppies die? Okay.
2: Oh, jeez.
0: Okay. So now we also learned about purple shampoo.
1: Yes. Mm-hmm. Do you remember what that's for?
0: If you get your hair dyed.
2: Mm-hmm. It takes the brassiness out.
0: You're supposed to do that afterward?
1: Yes, you do that. Like
2: if you have blonde.
0: Got this from longtime listener Andrew.
1: Okay.
0: Air Force veteran. If you caught the crabs, the prescription was, quote, blue shampoo.
3: Oh.
0: So that must be Quell,
1: I believe. That's what
0: Was that blue?
2: I don't know.
1: I think it was blue. It wasn't purple. It was blue.
0: Okay, yeah. Blue shampoo. Thank you very much. We also learned that Zachary Taylor, president.
2: Yeah.
0: Died a few days after July 4th, and I jokingly said he died from eating a mayonnaise sandwich at a July 4th celebration so Millard Fillmore could become president. I was kidding. Got this letter from Amanda, Youngstown, Ohio. Actually, Zachary Taylor did die of an intestinal ailment. The food that got him wasn't mayonnaise.

0: He was being served cherries and cream at a 4th of July celebration.
1: Yes.
0: Which was not refrigerated in the 1850s. He spent the day throwing back cherries and drinking milk that had been sitting in the hot July sun.
2: Oh, God.
0: Essentially, his day went like this. Eat a lot of cherries, drink a lot of questionable milk, have terrible diarrhea, die.
2: Yeah.
0: Thank you, Amanda. Thank you for... Wow. Good to know.
2: Okay. Happy summer.
0: All right. So now we can move on from there with Christy Lee back at the news desk.
1: Quite a jubilee.
0: Mm-hmm. Cherry jubilee.
2: A Talker research survey discovered how much time Americans spend watching oddly satisfying social media videos.
1: Do you have any, Christy?
2: Yeah, I do.
1: What are yours?
2: I love watching this bee collector lady down in Florida. She goes and collects these huge hives of bees. And I'm a sucker for all animal videos, you know, any kind of animal.
1: I'm comforted by, there's a guy I love, his name's S&B Mowing.
2: I watch that guy.
1: And it's very satisfying to watch it. Well, he's also doing it, he's doing great charitable work.
2: Right, he'll go to a home that's been, obviously an elderly person lives there and cannot keep up their yard, and he'll do the whole yard.
1: For free, You just watch him mow, and it's sped up.
3: Yeah, it's a time lapse.
1: He also does some power washing.
3: Yes. Oh, the power washing's very good.
1: And there's a guy who power washes rugs.
3: That's a good rug washing.
1: It's like he pulled him out of the bottom of a lake.
2: Yeah.
1: And he gets these things pristine. It's great.
3: So that's fun to watch sober, too?
1: Yes, man. It is.
0: So wait a minute. So instead of going out and cleaning your porch, you watch someone do it?
1: Well, mine doesn't need cleaning, so it's really comforting.
0: I don't do any of this stuff.
2: Two-thirds admit to watching this subgenre of social media, spending 30 minutes a day or 156 hours a year consuming the content.
1: Boy, I don't do that.
0: Maybe you could find one for me, because I don't do any. I'd like to watch one where ex-jocks with their hats on backwards get hit by trains. And die? Do they have a category for that?
1: We're
2: talking about...
1: I can see why you would be satisfied.
3: You want to go on Twitter. That's where you find that.
2: Pimple popping videos rank the most sought after content.
0: That's unbelievable.
1: No thanks for me.
0: Are these real people getting zits?
4: Oh, yeah. Yes.
1: Or they're popping
3: boils.
1: Their own.
3: Yeah, yeah, boils, Lance.
1: The only time I see them is when it's by accident, and I go, oh, jeez.
2: But I get these in my timeline now, because we're talking about this, I'm going to be so mad.
1: Will your daughters watch those?
2: No, they don't care for those.
1: It's always everybody I know who likes them, girls.
0: Are these on their face?
2: Yeah.
4: Sometimes on their back.
2: They can be anywhere.
1: Shoulders.
2: There's Dr. Pimple Popper. That's a TV show.
0: I'm not going to watch it. Are they holding their phone and then they're...
4: Yeah, it's up close. You see
0: so
4: the whole thing.
0: So they're doing a one-handed zit squeeze?
1: Mm-hmm. Yep. It's brutal.
4: Yeah, I can't finish one. I won't.
1: I don't like them at all. I know.
0: Are they sponsored?
4: Maybe.
3: Some of them.
0: Yeah. Going to like a custard commercial.
1: Oh!
4: I thought he was going to say skincare.
1: I can't believe it's not butter.
2: These are fun.
0: I do like the ones. I will say this. I watch the news usually on ABC on Sunday night, and where we live, it's immediately followed by America's Funniest Videos.
4: Yeah.
0: Mm-hmm. And that show is so, I like the host. It's the jokes are so, they're so corny. He's got a really fun delivery.
4: Yeah.
0: What's his name? Alfonso?
2: Don't watch
1: Rubiera or Ribiera.
0: Yeah, I find the guy really good. And anyway, that show that does crack me up, especially the dog stuff.
4: Yes.
0: And the ones where guys just get racked in the nuts. I know Haywood has that song about that.
1: Well, this is slightly different.
2: This is
1: than that
2: different. Yeah.
1: Comforting.
4: Yeah.
2: The other one I get stuck. I'm gonna sound so. I get a lot of videos these days of people taking, like, jewelers making things.
4: Yeah.
2: That is so fascinating to watch.
0: Chick got me watching that show in England where
2: they'll take
0: bring in an ancient cuckoo clock and they put it together.
1: That is a good show.
2: Yeah.
0: I do like that.
1: You know what video I would watch?
2: What?
1: a series of a person who's just had pita chips and hummus, and the video is them smoothing out the hummus with the last pita chip. Evening it out.
0: I did. Wait a minute. I forgot.
1: That would be satisfying.
4: That would be.
3: There is a genre of,
0: there's a word.
3: Of the opposite of people breaking into like a new thing of peanut butter.
1: Oh, I love that.
3: Like there's a whole genre of that.
1: Oh, that's so sad.
0: So that's kind of a hymen hymen thing.
3: Yeah.
0: I had to,
3: that's what it's called, food
0: when
3: hymen.
0: When I saw this article, I had to look up a word.
2: I know which one.
0: Because I had never heard of this.
2: We haven't even gotten to the second.

0: It was popular. The word was condescension.
1: That's
0: which
1: not
0: I didn't
1: word.
0: Understand what that meant. No, the word, and it's pronounced mukbang.
1: Mukbangs.
2: Mukbang.
1: Mukbang.
3: Yeah. It's actually pronounced muk. Yeah.
0: Is it muk?
1: Mukbang.
3: Yep. Oh, I thought it was mukbang.
0: The pronouncer here is mook.
3: Oh, okay. I've always heard muk. The people who do it, I've heard say muk.
0: It's spelled mukbang.
1: Mukbang.
0: I'd never heard of it.
3: I take a huge bowl of ramen and I just stuff my face.
1: Really? Yeah.
0: It says it's
4: the
0: Korean
4: act of eating.
3: Yes.
1: Yeah.
0: It says the word comes from the Korean meaning eating and broadcast put together.
4: Oh, yes. I've seen a lot of Asian women, and they make
0: live
4: so
0: streams
4: much money.
0: Where viewers chat with the host while they eat dinner.
4: I might do this.
0: So it says the host tells stories, answers questions, discusses current events while eating.
3: And I would say maybe 5%. It's a sexual thing.
4: Sure.
3: The rest, they just like watching somebody satisfy themselves with these big meals.
4: So yeah. I know in Asian culture, the louder you eat, the more of a compliment it is, right?
3: A ton of slurping of noodles.
0: Oh, I love this. I should
4: so
0: go over there.
1: Yeah, you should.
4: Yeah. Okay.
3: Oh, if you slurp your noodles, you're
0: eating. That's good.
1: Yeah.
4: Yes. It's a compliment to the chef, really.
0: My old college roommate wrote me a note not too long ago. He was in New York, and he was at a really nice restaurant. He'd always wanted to go to this really famous restaurant. Anyway, so he's in there, and he sent me a photograph. The woman at the next table sat down by herself and set up a little tripod.
3: Oh, yeah.
1: Oh, yeah.
0: And videotaped herself eating.
1: Of course.
3: Yeah.
0: I thought that was a little weird, but...
3: I'm not into mukbang or...
0: But now, Christy will remember this. We used to do our show from a beautiful hotel at Disney World.
1: Mm-hmm.
0: The Swan.
1: Yeah.
0: And we'd been doing it at more or less the same time every year at the same hotel, and it's still there. It's a wonderful hotel. There's the Swan and the Dolphin.
1: We were usually at the Dolphin.
0: But whenever we were there, am I correct in saying it was always full of young Asian couples?
1: Mm-hmm.
0: And I couldn't stand it any longer. I went to one of the men. I said, well, what's going on here?
3: Interesting way to put that.
0: Every year.
3: Your curiosity got the best of you.
0: It was the same thing. Yeah. And it turned out that it was not Tokyo, but it was some major Japanese city, and they had a special thing, honeymoon. They were all honeymooners.
4: Oh, okay.
0: So you'd get married and you'd go to Disney World. And this was in the 90s.
4: Okay.
0: And what was striking me as funny was, I know it sounds like everybody had cameras, but it was the first time I'd ever seen anybody take pictures of their food.
4: Oh, okay.
0: And everyone was taking photographs of their food, which I thought, oh, that's really stupid. Mm-hmm. Now I do it all the time.
4: Yeah.
0: So I'll send my son, who's a really good cook, I'll say, hey, look at this.
4: Yeah.
0: And I'll take pictures of it.
4: Yeah.
0: So, but that was
4: in
0: always.
4: In the 90s, no. Yeah. If I saw someone take a picture of their food in the 90s, like, what?
0: Yeah. But now, I mean, it's, hey, cool. But I was just surprised the woman at a really nice restaurant would set up a little tripod and not self-consciously be
4: there's
0: eating.
4: A couple of foodie people that I follow, and they'll say, like, hey, we're going to spend $1,000 at this restaurant tonight. And they will video the whole thing, but they will make $5,000 on the post.
3: Right,
4: so
3: it's
4: the investment.
3: Probably way more than that.
4: Yeah. And so it's like, well, yeah. So they get to just go as hard as they can.
0: But are they eating in a normal fashion, or are they shoving it down their...
4: No, they're ordering, like, really insane menu items that are, you know, hundreds of
3: those
4: dollars.
3: Those aren't the mukbang.
4: They're not. Yeah. It's just them tasting these menu items that are, you know,
0: I see.
4: Featured.
0: Okay, well, now it's time for us to move forward here. Christy Lee.
1: Yes, sir.
0: You're going to be taking a little vacay.
1: Mm-hmm.
0: And I know you're going to be driving your car that you love so much.
1: Yeah, taking the hybrid on the road. Yeah, the Tucson hybrid is going to go all the longest trip she's ever taken. But you could be in a new Hyundai for your vacation because they're doing the getaway sales event going on right now with great deals on their most popular models, including adventure-ready SUVs like the Hyundai Santa Fe or Santa Fe Hybrid, a little bit more off-roadish. But then, of course, there's the very plush, very comfortable Tucson Hybrid. 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
1: I think I could write a song. Don't forget the Elantra for anybody else but me. Wait a minute. That doesn't make sense. Does it? We're going to come back. We've got more exciting stuff going on. We certainly appreciate your indulging us. And send us your what kind of videos do you think? You like to sit there and watch.
0: I watch home remodeling a lot. Yeah. Oh. A lot.
1: Yeah, we know a thing about those shows.
0: Yeah.
1: They never tell you
0: how long it takes.
1: Yeah.
0: And how much it costs.
1: Like there's that show where they fix up cars.
0: Yeah.
1: And they show, yeah, we bought the car for $15. We put in $700 worth of parts. They don't tell you that the expert mechanics, those guys aren't working for free. But we are. These are the O'Reilly Auto Parts Studios. 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
12: Hey, it's the Bob and Tom Show live from the O'Reilly Auto Parts studios. Happy weekend to you out there. If you're not listening during, you know, if you're listening on a different day.
13: Yeah.
12: Get over it. You can adjust. Your brain is better than... There's Christy Lee at the news desk.
13: Hi.
12: Jess Hooker's there.
13: Hi.
12: Jeff Oskey's at the NHTSA sports desk.
14: Good luck at your fishing tournament this week.
12: Thank you. There's Ace Cosby.
15: Hello.
12: I'm Josh Arnold. There's Tom.
15: You got another fishing tournament?
12: Oh, I got fishing tournaments left and right. They're asking me to join...
13: Bassmasters?
12: The Major League Fishing League. Yeah.
13: Mm-hmm.
12: I'm asking for more money.
13: Okay.
12: I'm holding out.
16: No, it was Ass Masters, Christy.
15: Are you really in another fishing tournament?
12: I am in a fishing tournament tomorrow, yeah.
15: Wow.
12: On the Ohio River.
15: Oh, cool.
12: Yes.
13: Is it alone, or do you have a partner?
12: Yeah, I'm sort of co-angling, meaning I'm not going to be working the trolling motor. I'll be in the back of the boat.
13: Okay.
12: But I'm still fishing the whole time.
13: So there's a team when you do this?
12: Oftentimes, yes.
13: How many?
12: How many teams?
13: No, how many in
17: usually
13: a team?
17: Usually two, right?
12: Usually two.
13: Oh, just two. Okay,
12: yeah.
13: Okay.
16: What are you fishing for?
12: Largemouth, and I think smallmouth is also involved in this one.
13: Mm. Cool.
12: But being the Ohio River, I don't know.
14: Yeah, you may find a corpse.
16: Yeah.
12: I don't know if...
16: The Ohio River whitefish, also known as a used condom floating down from Cincinnati. Okay, well, it's time to check in. See what's going on at the news desk. Christy,
17: well, we only have time for one more story. I'm going to leave these for Jess for Monday that you gave her, but I got this just handed to me. NASA is searching for 4 volunteers who are willing to spend a year in a simulated space habitat.
12: Me.
17: They're going to recruit participants for their next simulated

0: A deep space mission working and living under isolated conditions at the Johnson Space Center in Houston. The space environments will stimulate, or stimulate, it'll stimulate you, all right. Will simulate both the moon and Mars, mimicking conditions that astronauts are expected to experience on those missions.
1: Do they have to stay in it 24/7?
0: There will be, yes, there will be two isolated habitats, a spacecraft and a base facility with a workspace, living area, and sleeping quarters.
2: Can you have contact like with your family?
0: It says participants must meet specific physical and educational requirements.
3: Jeff, it says you don't have to. sign me up twice.
1: Wow.
0: Yeah, I don't think you, it doesn't say anything about reaching out to your family. The participants must meet specific physical and education requirements, a multi-day selection process, and pass the space agency's physical and psychological assessments.
3: That's the main thing.
0: Yeah.
1: Do you get paid? I mean, is it like a job?
0: I would think they would pay you. You've got to be off work for a year.
1: God.
0: It's like a job.
2: Tom, let me off work for a year.
1: I couldn't do it for a weekend.
0: Oh, we know that.
4: What? Why? Which part freaks you out?
1: Let's see.
0: Not being able to go outside?
1: Yeah, not being able to grab my phone, make calls, go be outside, urinate outside. Unless I could go urinate on Mars. I would hate that.
4: I would be worried about the three other people. I could do it if I were alone.
1: Yeah, that's why I quit playing golf.
3: You don't know, yeah.
1: Yeah, I got three douchebags I got to talk to for 2 hours. No, thanks. And they feel the same way about me, I'm sure.
3: Hey, he played golf the other day with you, me, and Hoffy.
1: Can I get DoorDash? I mean, it'd be awful.
0: Yeah, you would not do well. I don't think this is for you.
3: I saw a DoorDash boat the other day on the lake.
0: Stop.
3: I was like, there you go.
0: Are you kidding?
3: It was awesome. Yeah.
2: For real.
3: Yes.
0: I guess in the Ozarks, that would make sense.
3: They all do it, yeah.
1: Well, that is so funny.
4: Do you guys have a hot dog boat?
3: We don't.
0: Oh, like ice cream?
4: Yeah.
3: I have seen the ice cream boat, yes.
4: Yeah.
1: Any one of those would be a good premise for a pretty funny television show.
3: That would be.
1: The kid that runs the DoorDash boat.
3: Right.
1: Like one of my old favorite shows, Hank, where he runs. Remember that one?
3: No. I don't remember Hank.
1: Oh, where he has to bluff his way into college. Oh, it's a classic. And then it ends in real life with a murder. It's kind of depressing.
4: Okay.
1: Thank you so much for joining us. Please send us your emails, bobandtom@bobandtom.com. Tell us what video things you like to watch. I just found out that Christopher likes to watch planes take off and land. He can do it for hours.
0: Oh, that's cool.
1: There's a whole video thing with that. That's great. These are the O'Reilly Auto Parts Studios. 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
11: Good Friday morning. I'm Jeff Rowland of the Shoals Insider News Desk. Here's what's trending this hour in Shoals area news. The Franklin County Sheriff's Department is investigating the death of a missing 2-year-old girl after she was found Thursday in the swimming pool near her home. Authorities say deputies were dispatched to Cave Hollow Road just before noon after receiving a 911 call reporting that the child was missing. Family members had searched the home and surrounding property before contacting 911. Deputies, firefighters, and EMA personnel and other first responders launched an extensive search, including the use of a drone, which eventually found the toddler in a nearby swimming pool. First responders immediately began life-saving

0: efforts, but the child was pronounced deceased. Her body has been sent to the Alabama Department of Forensic Sciences in Huntsville for an autopsy. Our thoughts and prayers are with the family this difficult time. Two Florence men are facing drug charges after the Lauderdale County Drug Task Force executed a search warrant at two apartments Wednesday. Investigators searched apartments on Sonona Avenue and Sonona Square as part of a drug trafficking investigation. Authorities say 34-year-old James Keith Long attempted to flush a large amount of synthetic marijuana, commonly known as spice, down the toilet as officers entered the room. During the searches, agents recovered more than 125 grams of spice, marijuana, a handgun, and drug paraphernalia. Officials say a child was inside one of the rooms with drugs and a firearm within the child's reach. Long stands charged with trafficking illegal drugs, chemical endangerment of a child, and other offenses. 64-year-old Chester Stephen Amy was also arrested on drug possession charges. Officials with the drug task force say additional charges are expected as the investigation continues. You're up to date. That's what's trending this hour in Shoals Area News. I'm Jeff Rowland at the Shoals Insider News Desk, your news authority.
1: From the Way 31 Storm Tracker Weather Center, I'm meteorologist Amy Pugh. Another mild and muggy morning out the door today with temperatures in those mid to upper 70s. We have a few showers out and about, but as we head towards around lunchtime and heading for the rest of the afternoon, strong severe storms are possible across the Tennessee Valley. The main threats we are going to be tracking are going to be gusty winds upwards to 50 miles an hour, heavy rainfall, and frequent lightning. Again, from the Way 31 Storm Tracker Weather Center, I'm meteorologist Lainey Pugh.
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4: From the Way 31 Storm Tracker Weather Center, I'm meteorologist Amy Pugh. Another mild and muggy morning out the door today with temperatures in those mid to upper 70s. We have a few showers out and about, but as we head towards around lunchtime and heading for the rest of the afternoon, strong severe storms are possible across the Tennessee Valley. The main threats we are going to be tracking are going to be gusty winds upwards to 50 miles an hour, heavy rainfall, and frequent lightning. Again, from the Way 31 Storm Tracker Weather Center, I'm meteorologist Lainey Pugh.
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7: From the Way 31 Storm Tracker Weather Center, I'm meteorologist Amy Pugh. Another mild and muggy morning out the door today with temperatures in those mid to upper 70s. We have a few showers out and about, but as we head towards around lunchtime and heading for the rest of the afternoon, strong severe storms are possible across the Tennessee Valley. The main threats we are going to be tracking are going to be gusty winds upwards to 50 miles an hour, heavy rainfall, and frequent lightning. Again, from the Way 31 Storm Tracker Weather Center, I'm meteorologist Lainey Pugh.
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8: From the Way 31 Storm Tracker Weather Center, I'm meteorologist Amy Pugh. Another mild and muggy morning out the door today with temperatures in those mid to upper 70s. We have a few showers out and about, but as we head towards around lunchtime and heading for the rest of the afternoon, strong severe storms are possible across the Tennessee Valley. The main threats we are going to be tracking are going to be gusty winds upwards to 50 miles an hour, heavy rainfall, and frequent lightning. Again,

0: from the Way31 StormTracker Weather Center. I'm meteorologist Lainey Pugh.
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6: From the Way 31 Storm Tracker Weather Center, I'm meteorologist Lainey Pugh. Throughout the rest of the afternoon, we'll still pose the threat for some strong to severe thunderstorms across the Tennessee Valley. The main threats we are tracking are going to be gusty winds, upwards to 50 miles an hour, some torrential rainfall, as well as frequent lightning. If you hear thunder, just go ahead and go indoors. Overnight lows tonight will fall into those low to mid 70s. Again, from the Way 31 Storm Tracker Weather Center, I'm meteorologist Lainey Pugh.
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6: From the Way 31 Storm Tracker Weather Center, I'm meteorologist Lainey Pugh. Throughout the rest of the afternoon, we'll still pose a threat for some strong to severe thunderstorms across the Tennessee Valley. The main threats we are tracking are going to be gusty winds, upwards to 50 miles an hour, some torrential rainfall, as well as frequent lightning. If you hear thunder, just go ahead and go indoors. Overnight lows tonight will fall into those low to mid 70s. Again, from the Way 31 Storm Tracker Weather Center, I'm meteorologist Lainey Pugh.
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0: Take a break from your mental breakdown and come hang out with me, Alice Cooper. Tune in later. You'll get a You Gotta Love the 80s song from Sharon Osbourne's husband. Can't remember his name. A song we just don't understand from Skinner. And add a classic from an early Bowie album. 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
6: From the Way 31 Storm Tracker Weather Center, I'm meteorologist Lainey Pugh. Throughout the rest of the afternoon, we'll still pose the threat for some strong to severe thunderstorms across the Tennessee Valley. The main threats we are tracking are going to be gusty winds, upwards to 50 miles an hour, some torrential rainfall, as well as frequent lightning. If you hear thunder, just go ahead and go indoors. Overnight lows tonight will fall into those low to mid 70s. Again, from the Way 31 Storm Tracker Weather Center, I'm meteorologist Lainey Pugh.
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0: The Big Dog.

Rapid 5-5, the Big Dog, Blue Oyster Cult, TC here. Good afternoon. Happy Friday to you. We're almost there to the weekend. Slight chance of a shower or thunderstorm popping up on us as we wrap up the workday today. Better chance is actually coming over the weekend. Yeah, it's going to be a rainy weekend, it looks like. Jimi Hendrix, the Rolling Stones on the way. Nirvana right now on the Big Dog.

Rockwell 5-5, the big dog Jimi Hendrix, their new album out today, Foreign Tongues, the 25th studio album from the Rolling Stones. We go back a few years with Beast of Burden on the big dog.

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0: Capital 5-5, the big dog, Bob and Tom in the morning, Shoals Bass Rock all day long out there on the boulevard, Jackson Brown. I'm TC on a Friday afternoon as we begin to wrap up our work day, as we hit the boulevard to head home. We could see the afternoon shower and thunderstorm like we have most of this week, although a lesser chance today. Quick look at the radar showing some shower thunderstorm activity developing over in Mississippi and to the south of the Shoals area. Better chance is actually coming over the weekend. You know, we got a pretty good chance of shower and thunderstorms tomorrow and Sunday. We'll check in with the weather for you. Another long set of nonstop rock on the way. Bruce Springsteen, we're going to dig deep with some Sticks and Heart to kick things off next.
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2: 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And many times I've been talking to somebody and I'm like, this guy needs to pull up!
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6: From the Way 31 Storm Tracker Weather Center, I'm meteorologist Lainey Pugh. Throughout the rest of the afternoon, we'll still pose the threat for some strong to severe thunderstorms across the Tennessee Valley. The main threats we are tracking are going to be gusty winds upwards to 50 miles an hour, some torrential rainfall.

0: as well as frequent lightning. If you hear thunder, just go ahead and go indoors. Overnight lows tonight will fall into those low to mid 70s. Again, from the Way 31 Storm Tracker Weather Center, I'm meteorologist Lainey Pugh.
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Rockin' 5-5, the Big Dog, Bruce Springsteen and the E Street Band, as we dig deep into Big Dog Library. Styx, coming from their 1976 album Crystal Ball. This was their sixth album, and it marked the recording debut of their new guitarist at the time, guitarist and vocalist Tommy Shaw. And the title cut, which is a Tommy Shaw tune, Crystal Ball, Styx on the Big Dog.

0: Just before 4 on your Fridays, we wrap up your work week, drive you home. Slight chance of a shower popping up on you this afternoon. Better chances of rain coming over the weekend. And, of course, looking forward to the weekend, you know, get the grill out on the back deck. You know, and, of course, it goes hand in hand, right? You get the, you fire up the grill, you know, you get out a cold beer, right? Well, John Goodman, actor John Goodman, quit grilling because he quit drinking. He said it was a good excuse to get drunk. You know, John Goodman, big guy, was a big guy. He's lost a lot of weight. But he associated grilling and overeating with overdrinking. So when he quit drinking, he quit grilling. Although that's one of the things I look forward to. Two of the things I look forward to on the weekend. Grilling and drinking. And listening to the big dog. Another long set of nonstop rock. AC/DC will kick it off next.
1: 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Tune in later. You'll get a You Gotta Love the 80s song from Sharon Osbourne's husband. Can't remember his name. A song we just don't understand from Skinner. And add a classic from an early Bowie album. And don't worry, there'll be plenty of time for trivia and freaky facts, as well as your crazy emails that I somehow managed to read. Cancel all your plans and come up to my attic instead. 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

0: Capital 5-5, the big dog, Bob and Tom in the morning, Shoals, Bass Rock all day long, Metallica, King Nothing, as we wrap up your work week, drive you home, check in with the Way 31 weather for you coming up in just a moment. Well, filling up your tank could get pretty fancy next year in Beverly Hills. Yeah, looking at this story, they call it a new concept, although you'll see that it's not really a new concept. It's called Maggie's Refuel, set to open in the rich L.A. neighborhood of Beverly Hills. It's an upscale twist on a traditional gas station. Sounding familiar? The creator calls it a more curated shopping experience. Others have nicknamed it the Woke Buc-ee's. Coming to Beverly Hills next year. Another long set of nonstop rock. Coming up next, KISS will kick it off.
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8: From the Way 31 Storm Tracker Weather Center, I'm Chief Meteorologist Jeff Castle. We are expecting to see an active weekend with scattered showers and thunderstorms at times, and the potential there could be some strong to severe thunderstorms with some gusty wind threats. Overnight tonight, relatively quiet, just a slim shower chance. Lows will be in the low 70s. Tomorrow, mix of clouds and sun with a few spotty showers through the day. Higher chances for storms will come in tomorrow evening. Look for highs around 90. I'm Way 31 Storm Tracker Chief Meteorologist Jeff Castle.
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0: Rock 105.5, the big dog, Bob and Tom in the morning, Shoals Bass Rock all day long, Nazareth, Love Hurts, TC here just before 5 on this Friday as we get ready for the weekend. Now, this would be pretty creepy. A woman found out that her grandfather, she had no idea, that her grandfather was Charles Manson. So she made a documentary about it. The trailer is up online right now. It's going to be a Hulu documentary, My Grandfather Charles Manson. It'll premiere July 22nd. On Hulu. Another long set of nonstop rock on the way. Bob and Tom Rewind coming up, along with some Rush, Bob Seger, and Billy Idol to kick things off next.
1: Take a break from your mental breakdown and come hang out with me, Alice Cooper. Tune in later. You'll get a You Gotta Love the 80s song from Sharon Osbourne's husband. Can't remember his name. A song we just don't understand from Skinner, and add a classic from an early Bowie album. And don't worry, there'll be plenty of time for trivia and freaky facts, as well as your crazy emails that I somehow managed to read. Cancel all your plans and come up to my attic instead. Why don't you come up to my attic? 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

1055, the Big Dog, is WVNA-FM, Muscle Shoals, Alabama. 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

Rock 105.5, the big dog, the 50-something tour continues for Rush. This weekend, two shows, Fort Worth, Texas. Next week, they're in Chicago. Two shows in Atlanta. That'll be coming up in November. Bob and Tom Rewind on the way. Pearl Jam right now on the big dog.

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1: Honey, come on, dinner's ready. My gosh, what's that awful smell?
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1: It's Pull My Finger Charlie. 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
1: 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It's fun from Bob and Tom Toys.
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0: 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Hey there, I'm TC. 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Could be a rainy weekend. 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Handy Street Party tomorrow night. Sixth annual Handy Street Party tomorrow night. Hopefully the weather will cooperate. Maybe better will be the art camp for adults that's taking place tomorrow. 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You can log on to theschultznow.com for more info on that, more info on the Handy Street Party and other stuff going on. We'll check our weather for you. Led Zeppelin on the way next.
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8: From the Way 31 Storm Tracker Weather Center, I'm Chief Meteorologist Jeff Castle. We are expecting to see an active weekend with scattered showers and thunderstorms at times, and the potential there could be some strong to severe thunderstorms with some gusty wind threats. Overnight tonight, relatively quiet, just a slim shower chance. Lows will be in the low 70s. Tomorrow, mix of clouds and sun with a few spotty showers through the day. Higher chances for storms will come in tomorrow evening. Look for highs around 90. I'm Way 31 Storm Tracker Chief Meteorologist Jeff Castle.
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Capital 55, the big dog, the one I love, REM, as we dig deep into Big Dog Library with Sammy Hagar, Standing Hampton album, 1981, I'll Fall in Love Again. Sammy Hagar digging deep on the big dog.

Rockwell 5-5, the big dog digging deep in the library with Red Rocker Sammy Hagar. I'll Fall in Love Again. CCR coming up. Offspring on the way. This is Guns N' Roses on the Big Dog.

0: Rock 105.5, the big dog, Bob and Tom in the morning. Shoals best rock all weekend long with CCR and Proud Mary. Hey there, I'm TC, just before 6 on your Friday. Out in theaters this weekend, the live action version of Moana and The Evil Dead Burn out in theaters this weekend. Looks like we're getting in another Austin Powers movie. You know, we've been seeing the Austin Powers characters show up in commercials, and Mike Myers has confirmed that Austin Powers 4 is in the works. Harold and Kumar 4 is in the works. I didn't even know they made 3. I missed that one. And The Rock is doing another serious movie. It's called Freebird. The Rock will play a motorcycle stuntman who's hiding dementia so he can do one last jump. Another long set of nonstop rock on the way. We're going to hear from Boston, Heart, Genesis coming up. Ozzy's going to kick it off next.
1: Take a break from your mental breakdown and come hang out with me, Alice Cooper. Tune in later. You'll get a You Gotta Love the 80s song from Sharon Osbourne's husband. Can't remember his name. A song we just don't understand from Skinner. And add a classic from an early Bowie album. And don't worry, there'll be plenty of time for trivia and freaky facts, as well as your crazy emails that I somehow managed to read. Cancel all your plans and come up to my attic instead. Why don't you come up to my attic? 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

Rockin' 5-5, the big dog, Boston, Alice's Attic coming up here after 7, Genesis on the way, Van Halen, Golden Earring coming up, Nonstop Rock, Green Day on the big dog.

0: Rocket 5, the big dog, Bob and Tom in the morning. Shoals Best Rock all weekend long. That is Genesis Mama. We'll check in with the weekend weather as we'll have a pretty good chance of shower thunderstorms over the weekend. Log on to the shoalsnow.com. You can find out what's happening this weekend. Handy Street Party, one of the opening events of the WC Handy Music Festival. Tomorrow night in downtown Florence, 6th annual. Hopefully the weather will cooperate. 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Of course, the WC Handy Music Festival itself gets underway next Wednesday. Also tomorrow, Natchez Trace Harley-Davidson, they've got a motorcycle ride, benefit bike ride tomorrow in support of Bray Bray, who is fighting against cancer. You can log on to TheShoalsNow.com for more info on that, but that starts tomorrow morning if the weather will cooperate. Another long set of nonstop rock on the way. Van Halen will kick it off next.
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7: From the Way 31 Storm Tracker Weather Center, I'm Chief Meteorologist Jeff Castle. We are expecting to see an active weekend with scattered showers and thunderstorms at times, and the potential there could be some strong to severe thunderstorms with some gusty wind threats. Overnight tonight, relatively quiet, just a slim shower chance. Lows will be in the low 70s. Tomorrow, mix of clouds and sun with a few spotty showers through the day. Higher chances for storms will come in tomorrow evening. Look for highs around 90. I'm Way 31 Storm Tracker Chief Meteorologist Jeff Castle.
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Rock 105.5, the big dog, Dirty Deeds Done Dirt Cheap from AC/DC. Bon Scott would have been 80 yesterday. As we dig deep in the Big Dog Library, we'll dig into the Dirty Deeds Done Dirt Cheap album, or at least the international release. This song was on the international release, which was not released in the States until 1981, after Bon Scott had passed away. The original Dirty Deeds didn't have this song. It was on an earlier Australian-only release. We're talking about the tune Rocker, AC/DC, digging deep on the Big Dog.

Capital 5-5, the big dog digging deep in the library with AC/DC Rocker. 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

0: take a break from your mental breakdown and come hang out with me, Alice Cooper. Tune in later. You'll get a You Gotta Love the 80s song from Sharon Osbourne's husband. Can't remember his name. A song we just don't understand from Skinner, and add a classic from an early Bowie album. And don't worry, there'll be plenty of time for trivia and freaky facts, as well as your crazy emails that I somehow managed to read. Cancel all your plans and come up to my attic instead. 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
3: It's time once again to escape to another world where the rock is always just right. And your seasoned host is never short on stories to share.
4: Happy Friday. So it's your Uncle Alice here on July 10th.
3: In a Friday,
4: which means tomorrow is
3: Alice's
4: Egg. I wonder how we celebrate that. Do we all go get a big gulp Slurpee, a dissected hot dog slathered in nacho cheese, and then hang around in the parking lot begging for change? If you live in Arizona, you pretty much live on the big gulp. I've got lots of rock and just the right amount of talk for tonight's Alice's Attic. So if you like bands such as The Who, Guns N' Roses, The Doors, Rush, Soundgarden, and freaky facts on things like toenails and root beer, you're in luck. And to prove that I'm not going to talk too much, I'll shut up and let the music do the talking.
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